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0: All right, just one last quick reminder. SDFC LA Galaxy this weekend from Snapdragon Stadium. Don't forget to tune in to Darren and Adrian starting at 7 o'clock, and the match will start at 7:30. That place got to be, if it ain't sold out, it's got to be close to being sold out this weekend.
1: No doubt. Against the Galaxy, absolutely.
0: Yeah, I'm bummed I can't go. If I was in town, I'd be there.
1: But no doubt about it. All right, coming up at 5:30, Mark Sawyer, VP External Affairs for Sports San Diego. They make the exciting announcement earlier today. The Poinsettia Bowl is back. It'll pit a current Pac-12 team like San Diego State against a quote-unquote legacy Pac-12 team like USC or Oregon or Washington. So we'll talk to Mark Sawyer coming up at 5:30. You just found something related to SEC football as we continue to have this discussion about the idea of guys that are currently in NFL training camps potentially returning to college football.
0: We were just having this conversation earlier today, even this morning, you know, having a little side conversation with J.D. Wicker of just talking all things,
1: State of
0: college athletics. What did you tell me? And I can't remember if you told me this on air or off the air. What did Sean McVay say when asked about this?
1: Oh, he's like, I feel like I'm taking gummies, that I'm being asked about my players in the NFL returning to college. As in, it's never meant to be that way.
0: Basically saying, like, how can this be a conversation?
1: What are we talking about? Yeah.
0: All right, here's the latest. I just saw this on ESPN. Here's the title, and then we'll try to dumb it down here a little bit, because it's not easy to comprehend all the stuff that the changing landscape in college athletics. Judge's order prohibits SEC from blocking athletes' return. A Dallas judge says the NCAA and SEC cannot stop certain former pro athletes from returning to college sports. That includes players currently on NFL rosters, including, he names a wide receiver for the Cowboys, two Chiefs players are also on that list. The NCAA recently changed its rule to allow athletes to play 5 seasons instead of 4. Some players had already turned pro before they knew that they might be eligible for a 5th college season. So it sounds like what's happening or what's being put into play is you got a number of athletes now suing the NCAA that are basically saying, we didn't know we could still be eligible. We're in the NFL. That wrinkle I did not know. I did not know that wrinkle that a lot of these guys thought, well, I can't go back to college.
1: But now
0: I can.
1: And then
0: the rules changed. That adds a wrinkle that I wasn't aware of.
1: I agree. I'm just trying to compare it to something else in life, Alan. I know we had this conversation within the last day or two, but it's just like certain things work in certain directions and certain directions only. You don't go back to kindergarten. You know, like you don't go, like just your mind, it's hard to wrap your mind around the idea of kind of quote unquote going back or backwards. Because the belief was always when we were 7 years old, it was, I want to play in the NBA. I want to play in the NFL. And when given that opportunity, you would turn it up to go back to college because of financial gain. It's just a very odd circumstance we're all in. Has to be resolved congressionally, right? Ultimately, if you don't get a congressional bill, every time LSU is mad, they go to Baton Rouge judge and they get the stay. They're always going to get their way.
0: There's wild corruption in that.
1: Right? Yeah. Alabama doesn't get their way. Go to the Tuscaloosa judge. Texas A&M doesn't get their way. Go to the College Station judge. It's ridiculous. The Lakers don't get their way. They go to California Supreme Court. That's absurd to consider.
0: Of course it's absurd.
1: It's absurd.
0: Of course it's absurd. Yeah. You know, the bigger issue I have, I mean, we've been talking about this. What's the thing going on right now with these international players?
1: It's this whole holding pattern, right? Because all these programs, including San Diego State, signed these Euros that played professionally. Yep. That's how it was done for years. Mm-hmm. But now the NCAA, after the recruiting cycle, after the portal, says, you know what? We're gonna put our foot down here. We're going to look at each and every one individually.
0: So why wouldn't they do this? Hey, we can't affect what's already been done
1: right. And
0: the recruiting process. We're going to do it a year from now.
1: Because it makes too much sense.
0: Why can't some of this stuff, you know, with this college athletics and the way they're doing it, you have to have blanket rules that go across the board.
1: Sure.
0: You have to have blanket rules. And you can't have this, well, this guy is going to start suing, and because he is, 4 other athletes are going to join. It's like, how are you going to make any progress in these sports? How are you just going to have regular rules? That's the part I'm confused about. So
1: anyways, I don't know.
0: It will give
1: how.
0: Me a migraine just thinking about it.
1: We'll have regular rules if there's a bill potentially passed, and I think that'll solve maybe some of it, but I don't know if it'll solve all of it. But yeah, it's like it never ends right now when it comes to some of that eligibility cases with college athletics. All right, Mark Sawyer is the VP of External Affairs for Sports San Diego. We were down there earlier today, Alan. Snapdragon Stadium, and they made a lot of announcements. Poinsettia Bowl is back. Holiday Bowl has a date and time. These games are going to be broadcast in the CW. Poinsettia Bowl has a sponsor, SDCCU.
0: Yep.
1: So a lot of announcements made earlier today. So we'll talk about the
0: exciting
1: bowl games,
0: stuff,
1: what it means for San Diego State and San Diegans. So we'll discuss that on the other side with Mark Sawyer, the VP of External Affairs of Sports San Diego. We're here until 6 p.m. This is Schaefer and Sliwa, San Diego Sports 760. 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
2: As the summer winds down and we move away from Instagram posts of sunburns and the fight for real estate at the beach, we get ready for a scarlet and black fall. 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
13: 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Padres got an off day today. They start a weekend set in Tampa against the Rays tomorrow. It's supposed to be the return of Casey Mize for the Padres. One college note, the ACC is joining suit with the SEC, Big Ten, and Big 12 in saying no's to the pros. And in NFL news, Packers running back Josh Jacobs was charged today with misdemeanor battery and misdemeanor criminal damage to property. The formal charges come more than 3 months after he was arrested following an alleged domestic violence incident at his home near Green Bay. And Major League Baseball has proposed a 3-week free agency signing window in December as part of a plan to generate offseason buzz similar to that in the NFL and NBA. Baseball wants free agency to officially begin on the Monday of the winter meetings, even though the Players Association has been against signing windows as believing that it hurts player leverage. Run a business and not thinking about radio? Think again, because people are listening to radio more today than they did 20 years ago. And only iHeartRadio connects with more Americans than TV, digital, even social. 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

0: at large now. We're not quite finished with the numbers, but we're projecting over 150,000 room nights over the last 12 months with this expanded portfolio of events that we have. So that's really the driving force of why we put on those red coats that you saw in droves this morning at the press conferences. That's what that group of individuals and volunteers are working on a day-to-day basis.
1: Mark, to further that conversation, just like aspirationally speaking, I mean, not specifics, but like what other type of events may be out there that you would like to see Sports San Diego or the city of San Diego be in the running for?
0: Man, this sounds like a cop-out, but what do you want, man? You know, I mean, I think that's really what we are trying to be better at is as we expand our staff and our reach, we want to reach as far as we can. And we do have some challenges here in San Diego in terms of the venues we have, the sizes of them, and, you know, hosting a Super Bowl may be a challenge based on the current size of venues that we have here. But if there is a large-scale sporting event or even teams, you know, we've hosted Manchester United here for an international friendly. We certainly had the Swiss team here earlier this year. We hosted World Cup base camps. We're going to have a role in the Olympics here in 2028. I think if there is a large-scale sporting event or sports brand, we want them to bring their talents to San Diego because – we have been told time and time again, there is not a bit more hospitable organization and group of people than what our red coats provide. And we roll out that red carpet for them in San Diego. And look, I'd love to tell you that we've got the best staff in the world, and we probably do, but we're backed up by the best weather in the world, which makes our marketing pitch a little bit better than some other cities, that's for sure.
2: Mark, let me paint a picture here. I'm going to be optimistic, and we'll see what eventually happens. But let's just pretend here that we're a couple years ahead and Midway Rising, the project gets built and you got a 16,000 seat stadium that also came as a part of, you know, that whole project, however you want to call it. What do you think that would do for a group like your group, Sports San Diego? And I use that as an example because you're right. What you said there, I think is very important. We are limited based on the current facilities that we have. I mean, the way you guys are in San Diego State's maximizing Snapdragon is unbelievable what's happened there.
0: Right.
2: By building one stadium. Just paint a picture for me, and you know, obviously I'm trying to be optimistic in this. What can it look like if you get a stadium like that in that Point Loma, Rosecrans area?
0: Yeah, you know, I think certainly the options are limitless. You're going to have a lot of willing partners along the way. But look, if I'm being aspirational, who knows? You know, I certainly feel the void left by when the Chargers were here and what NFL football did for this town. It makes me wonder what large-scale basketball could look like if there was ever an expansion from any league like the NBA, if you want to be really aspirational. You know, as much as we focus on sports, you know, there are plenty of entities out there like, you know, San Diego Tourism Authority who focus on all sorts of bookings. You know, I think concerts are another huge opportunity as well. But in the sports world, whether it's having professional sports teams call San Diego their home or be able to have really amazing events, whether it's NBA All-Star Games or, again, maybe those what we would call a third-party event that's willing to travel there year-to-year operation, I think that's where we really separate ourselves because everyone wants to come here in terms of all the amenities San Diego has to offer. But if we have the venues that don't hamstring us anymore, I truly believe that while it sounds cliche, the sky's the limit for what we can bring to this town because the town's doing everything else right.
1: This December, the Poinsettia Bowl returning 4:30 p.m. on December 23rd. The Holiday Bowl, of course, is back 2 p.m. on December 28th. A couple of afternoon games, both games televised nationally as well by the CW. Mark, we appreciate taking time for us. Mark Sawyer, VP of External Affairs at Sports San Diego. Thanks for doing it today, Mark.
2: Thank you, Mark.
0: Hey, thanks for having us, guys. Appreciate it.
1: All right. On the other side, let's react to some of that conversation.
2: Interesting. Good conversation. By the way, he's well-polished in his it gives me some enthusiasm about the city as well.
1: Yeah, we're going to react to that on the other side here until 6 p.m. Schaefer and Sliwa, San Diego Sports 760, live on the iHeartRadio app.
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5: Southbound 75 approaching Claremont Drive. A crash here has the far right lane shut down. It's going to be a very tough ride as you're coming away from Genesee. Also, you're seeing heavy delays on the southbound side of the 805 coming away from Mira Mesa Boulevard on over to Imperial Avenue.
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0: And winning, and we know in all sports, you know, specifically NFL and MLB, divisions matter. So if you're, unless you're getting rid of divisions, then ultimately to me, what's the point? Like, if divisions matter and all that, then dang it, I won my division. Now you mentioned you got some Carolina Panthers situations up in there going 7-9 and mm-hmm. all that stuff, and it happens from time to time. But hey, I won my division, and if that's the right of entry, you know, then dang it, I did it. I got it done. It's a sweet, it's foul.
1: That is a foul ball.
2: Because it doesn't happen that often. It doesn't happen that often for us to be like, hey, we got to put a new rule in because of X, Y, and Z. Like, look, this happens once every, what, 7, 8, 9 years, something like that.
0: Mm-hmm.
2: I'm sure this time next season, whoever wins that division is going to be 6 games over .500. You'll be fine. Mm-hmm. So let's not make a mountain out of a molehill. Whoever gets in is going to get smacked in the wild card round or playing game, whatever it is. And then it'll be the end of it. And we're going to make a big deal out of it.
0: There you have it.
3: Houston's not happy. Got rid of that GM first place. It's like, this is not enough. First place is not good enough.
0: Well, they've won a bunch, and they're trying to continue to win. That's what winners do. JR, you know that.
2: And JR's a winner.
0: That's right. Playboy, thank you. Appreciate it, man. We'll do it again
3: next week.
2: Thanks,
3: best segment of the year, fellas.
0: As always. Thanks. So, dang, it's the best segment of the year. Rob Parker in here. What are you trying to say? Ain't that his nephew? Uncle? What you trying to say? You know, I heard that. No way. No how. Or would JR be dead to him? You know, everybody be dead to him.
2: Oh, yeah. No, everybody's dead to him.
0: He's dead to me.
4: I need a cold shower.
0: I do think I think I might be on the dead to him list, or I'm like right on
2: You've
0: life
2: been
0: support.
2: On it before and then like erased.
0: Yeah, I think I've been on life support. Maybe I didn't fully die. Like,
2: no,
0: I,
2: you were dead.
0: I was dead to him.
2: Yeah. It's like, you know, what is it, Billy Madison, when the guy's making the list of people you got to kill and you crosses one guy.
0: You cross me out, but then erase it.
2: Uh huh.
0: Okay.
2: Been on there.
0: I can see that.
2: I think everybody in this room has been on there at least once.
0: Yeah.
2: Even Chris is like, yeah, I can see that.
0: Yeah.
5: I think I definitely stole some wigs from him one time.
2: Yeah.
0: Oh, no, man. Okay. I don't have the laugh that deserves in me right now, Chris. That was beyond hilarious.
2: I've been on it so many times. It's like different shades of color.
0: Yeah.
2: Like there was a black pen, there was a blue pen, there was a red pen, and, you know.
0: I think I'm barely hanging on.
5: It's like the terror watch list. It's
0: like I think it was like, I think like Kelvin is crossed out. Maybe Washington is still like.
2: Right. I can
0: like
2: see
0: still,
2: that.
0: It's like Kelvin, I'm hanging on by a thread. All right. Last call. Your chance to get in with the Odd Couple. 877-99 on Fox, 877-99 on Fox. Been a great show, Rob G. We got one more time for you to hop in. 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
11: Southbound side of the 5, things remain busy getting through Camp Pendleton from just before Las Pulgas out to the 78. And you're going to see delays northbound from the 56 over to Loma Santa Fe. Southbound side of the 805, that remains busy as well from Claremont Mesa on over to the 8.
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6: South on the side of the 5, things remain busy getting through Camp Pendleton from just before Las Pulgas out to the 78. And you're going to see delays northbound from the 56 over to Loma Santa Fe. Southbound side of the 805, that remains busy as well from Claremont Mesa on over to the 8.
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6: Cloudy skies overnight with a low of 72 degrees. Tomorrow it should be partly cloudy throughout the day with a high of 81, getting down to an overnight low of 72. Currently, it is cloudy and 78.
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0: I don't mean the, okay. 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
1: I already did it.
0: They could go to the Super Bowl. I could also see them missing the playoffs in a shocking need to restart season. Who is it? That's next right here. Jason and Mike, Fox Sports Radio. It's not the Browns. It's not the Browns.
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10: Southbound side of the 5 as you travel through Camp Pendleton. Right around Las Pulgas Road, you'll see a very busy ride from there into Oceanside. That clears up at Cassidy Street and the 805 southbound in San Ysidro before the 905. An earlier crash has been cleared from lanes.
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21: Cloudy skies overnight with a low of 72 degrees. Tomorrow it should be partly cloudy throughout the day with a high of 81, getting down to an overnight low of 72. Currently, it is cloudy and 78.
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0: Fox Sports Radio, the Jason Smith Show with my best friend, Mike Harmon. Yes, sir.
1: Ever been close to tragedy? I've been close to folks who have.
0: Four games tonight in the NFL. The Bills, very exciting fashion, take care of the Steelers, 28-27.
2: Just win, baby.
0: Nearing the end of a Browns blowout win over the Patriots, 37-13 late in the fourth. Meanwhile, 49ers now a 15-12 lead over the Raiders with a minute 51 to go in the fourth quarter there. Again, hope you had the under. So we got a bunch of games tomorrow night, right? We have four games tonight, a lot of big stories. Wait to hear the big hot take we have coming off the games tonight, coming up in about 10 minutes. But every year there are teams in the NFL where I think, man, this season can go one of two ways for them. There's a couple of teams where I go, I could see them being great, and I can see them being terrible in a year that takes people by surprise. Right? I can see that. And I can see that for the Bills, 150%. The Bills had a lot of change in the offseason, right? This doesn't mean they're done, but this is an either-or year for the Bills, right? First of all, defensively, you bring in Jim Leonard as your new defensive coordinator. You make some changes. You sign Bradley Chubb. Maybe he's good, but he's 30. Injury history, right? So that could go either way. Defensive changes, maybe they work. Okay. AFC is wide open. Certainly you have a really good offense. Is DJ Moore going to be the guy that they expect him to be? Is he going to be the guy
2: he's going to finish the route?
0: The best version of himself that he was in Chicago, or are you going to get the DJ Moore at the end of the playoffs last year where, I'm just running out for passes, right? Like, that could go either way. You know that this team is going to be Josh Allen driven, James Cook, but teams are getting better, and the Bills are kind of just trying to figure it out on the fly, and hoping that at some point Josh Allen has one of those years that just carries them past everybody. Again, now the good news is it's a wide open year in the AFC. The bad news is I don't know if the Bills got better in the offseason. While other teams did get better. Already you're looking up at the Patriots. Oh, they're going to come back to the pack. Yeah, but still the Patriots were in the Super Bowl last year. The Ravens are going to be better. If the Bengals are healthy, they're going to be better. If Joe Burrow is healthy, they're going to be better. Everybody in the AFC West, not named LVR, is going to be good. I can see the Bills having a typical Bills season. Allen has a big year. They pull out games late. Defensively, they do just enough. I can also see this being a year where you go, wow, the Bills are getting worked defensively. The offense hasn't come through. DJ Moore is not uncoverable. He's just a guy out there, and he's not what they for the Bears, who have enough problems at wide receiver to say we're okay saying goodbye to DJ Moore. I think that's a warning bell. This could go either way for the Bills. Again, I can see him winning the AFC East, getting far in the playoffs, AFC championship game. Maybe this is the year. I can see him, whoa, Bills are 8-9, missed the playoffs. What is going on? There's a lot of change, right? Head coach, everything else you want to talk about. There's no bigger either or team in the NFL this year than the Bills.
2: Bears didn't need him. They moved on with him, without him. Adunze, Burden.
0: Yeah, all these guys who are.
2: A couple of tight ends.
0: Well, it's hopefully they're good. Hopefully they are. Hopefully.
2: That's kind of what we do with most of these teams.
0: Hopefully.
2: And then we got one guy that we trust, and then it's a, I don't know.
0: There's a reason why you've never had a 4,000-yard passer.
2: There's a reason.
0: You know what? just take the L on that one.
2: Just revel in the last time you had one of those.
0: Just take the L on that one. You haven't had
2: long time ago.
0: Just take the L.
2: Jerk. All right, so Super Bowl odds. The Rams are first at plus 500. Bills coming in at plus 1,000, so 10-1. Then you have Seattle, followed by Baltimore, the Chargers, the Lions, the Chiefs, the Texans, and then the Patriots are 18-1. Obviously, Josh Allen still making a lot of plays with his legs. You'd love to lessen that a little bit at some point and trust some of those pass catchers, particularly the tight ends, to be a little more consistent in red zone opportunities. You got your six division games, obviously, which is fun because you have the odds. Bills just ahead of the Patriots. And then at plus 1,900, your Jets at plus 4,000 for the division.
0: For the division,
2: plus 4,000.
0: You mean not for the Super Bowl? No. This is just for the division.
2: That's Miami for the division.
0: Got it. Okay. Got it.
2: You got four against the NFC North and then four against the AFC West. So schedule is not your friend, certainly in this regard. Curious to see Brady as the top man, how much that maybe unleashes things to where they're not going to the McDermott conservatism and where they actually just go out and play full out.
0: Mm-hmm.
2: So we'll see. But I like their chances. They're a playoff team.
0: I mean, change is good, right? The Bills needed a change. But is that first year going to be change for change's sake? Sometimes works. Sometimes it doesn't.
2: No, I don't know that this is for that. You saw that my guy was A to B. I mean, McDermott, A to B. That's his picture. He's placed a lot of guys at this point.
0: He was A to B plus, I would say.
2: Okay, so he got B plus.
0: Okay. He got close.
2: And then he saw the top of the mountain.
0: Should it be B minus because that's closer to C? Like A to B, you got to be B to C. So they use A to B, whatever it is. He's a little bit more than A to B, but not quite a C.
2: Because I got to get you all the way up to the top of the mountain. So at some point, it was a necessary change, particularly when you're bringing in such a fancy, shiny new stadium with all those obstructed views.
0: Yeah, again, this year in the AFC is going to be tough. So, I talked about liking the Chargers potentially for the Super Bowl if things go well for them. But, like, overall, just because a team has always won doesn't mean they're always going to win. Ravens had the Pro Bowl doesn't mean they're always going to win.
2: Why do you have to rub salt in the wound?
0: I'm still reeling from yesterday. Are you really reeling?
2: I didn't sleep very well, but I don't think it had anything to do with the Pro Bowl.
0: Are you okay, Mike? What happened? Your kids call you today. You all right, Dad? Yeah. You know, the Pro Bowl got canceled, and I haven't been right ever since.
2: I was wandering, trying to figure it all out, what it all meant. Loss of the Pro Bowl.
0: Really?
2: One of those metrics. I mean, we always got those cool logos on the side of the trading cards the next year.
0: Oh, man.
2: What the hell do they do now?
0: They bulldozed Aloha Stadium. Like, I mean, I'm having a tough time right now. I don't know. Just, you know, call me later on the weekend.
2: It's going to take some time to heal.
0: Be better, man. I'm having a tough time right now. It's very difficult for me.
2: Hey, it's part of my child. It's like when they took away the blue-gray game. It took years for my brothers and I to get over that.
0: Exit out by Nefresca, exit Swollen Dome. Jason Smith, Mike Harmon, live from the Fox Sports Radio studios. You talked about Super Bowl odds.
2: Yeah.
0: You want a great big Super Bowl hot take coming up next? Oh, we got that for you.
2: Yay.
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8: A new pill has been approved that nearly doubles the survival rates of patients dealing with pancreatic cancer.
9: The FDA on Wednesday approved a new pill from Revolution Medicine called RasinQ, which is taken once daily and inhibits a form of protein that makes tumors grow. The FDA says the pill is a treatment option for patients with advanced pancreatic cancer, which is one of the most deadly forms of cancer. In a late-stage clinical trial, patients who took the pill, on average, lived twice as long as those who got chemotherapy. Out-of-pocket costs for RasinQ will be about $40,000 a month. I'm Mark Mayfield.
8: Dolly Parton's philanthropy is leaving a lasting impact on children's health care and vaccine research in Tennessee. Her $1 million gift to Vanderbilt University helped develop the Moderna COVID-19 vaccine. Parton later donated another $1 million for pediatric infectious disease research and supported childhood cancer care at Vanderbilt. Hospital officials say her support has advanced treatment and care for children with cancer. Health update, I'm Scott Pringle.
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11: Southbound side of the 5 as you travel through Camp Pendleton. Right around Las Pulgas Road, you'll see a very busy ride from there into Oceanside. That clears up at Cassidy Street and the 805 southbound in San Ysidro before the 905. An earlier crash has been cleared from lanes.
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11: Currently, it's mostly cloudy, 77 degrees. Cloudy conditions will continue for the rest of the evening. Wind gusts are up to 5 miles per hour. Expect a low tonight of 72 degrees.
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21: The Bills win 28-27 over the Steelers in preseason action. No Josh Allen for Buffalo. Will Howard got the start for Pittsburgh with 9 for 15, 69 yards passing, 2 touchdowns and an interception. Drew Aller finished the game going 9 for 18. Dylan Gabriel started for Cleveland with Shedeur Sanders and Deshaun Watson both out of the lineup. He threw 3 touchdown passes and finished 12 for 15 for 186.

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0: rest of this year. We need you to get right mentally and be in a great place, and you're not there. And that's what would happen to Mendoza if they put him out first week of the season. And again, since that's the case, red flag.
1: I still also go back to, it was an indictment, now that we learned a little bit more about what a red ass Jeff Fisher is, about the way he handled that season, which is a whole other. I had problems with it as it occurred back in 2016. I'll raise my hand on it again now. But for this, you had a couple of drops. You took the sacks. I mean, there's a lot to it. We talked for 15 minutes. I'll just summarize thusly. Raiders.
0: Exit out by Fresca. Exit Swollen Dome, the Jason Smith Show with my best friend, Mike Harmon. We got more NFL on the way. Coming up next, a real live NFL succession story.
1: Yeah.
0: I mean, like, with the word succession in it and everything.
1: How about that?
0: That's next. Jason and Mike Fox.
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0: 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Just search The Jason Smith Show with Mike Harmon. You want to see Harmon's calves? How about Jason's Jets or Nick's onesie? 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
24: 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FS1. One. To find FS1 on your television, go to

0: level.
1: That's well, good for you, man. That's awesome. Yeah, you talk about one of the all-time pitching performances in World Series history. Well, that's great. You got there to see that.
0: I mean,
1: it's cool.
0: If Jack Morris could have just held on past the eighth inning, you know, but then you got to remember, Chuck Knoblauch had a phantom double play that he turned with Greg Gagne as well when Lonnie Smith just, you know, slid into the second base thinking that was going to be a double play, but it was in center field. And if it wasn't for that, he would have been on third base. And the next pitch, it would have scored that run possibly. So
1: it's funny, man. Like the things that you remember, you know, like it's funny, man. I used to look at fans where they would go to games. And they're just like, I'll be like, the simplest thing. Who was playing in that game? You know what? like you can't remember any details whatsoever sometimes. I always look at those people like they're maniacs. And I'm starting to become that. If you're like, I was at that game 5 years ago. Oh, really? What happened in that game? I really don't remember much of anything for that game. It has started to happen to me, but I love that you're not only remembering the bold things, you're remembering the nitty gritty little tiny pieces of that. That's awesome. Very good stuff right there. Yeah, I'll get to my. I'm not trying to delay it here, like it's some grand reveal or it's going to blow your mind or anything. But my most famous I was there game did not go my way. Didn't go my way at all. But we'll get to that around the corner. We want to get to the Who Am I game, though, first. So here you go.
2: Who?
1: You've got Kyle Lowry of the NBA.
3: Of
1: right?
3: The seasonings?
1: He's retired. What's that?
3: The Lowry seasoning.
1: What's the Lowry seasoning?
2: What?
1: Yeah.
3: Are you kidding?
1: I'm probably aware, but what do we got going on?
2: Lowry's. It's a seasoning.
3: It's like the main seasoning.
2: Yeah.
3: Besides
1: what, like croutons? What do you mean seasoning? Like
3: a food
2: seasoned salt.
3: Yeah, like food seasoning.
1: Oh, okay. Oh, yeah, I know what you're talking about.
2: Oh, okay.
1: Yeah. Sorry. I always use that for, you know, if you're cooking a steak or whatever, you season it.
3: I bet his family owns Lowry's.
2: They're spelled differently.
3: No.
2: Yeah.
1: Well, Kyle Lowry, not the seasoning salt or any
2: Who?
1: Of that. Kyle Never Lowry of the NBA, he's retiring. He's going to have his number 7 retired by the Toronto Raptors. So he's only going to be the second Toronto Raptor to have his number retired. And, you know, the other guy's probably someone you could guess if you didn't know, but it's Vince Carter. Vince Carter was the first Toronto Raptors player to have his number retired. So we go in a different Toronto direction over here. I was the first Toronto Blue Jay in history to have
2: Who?
1: My number retired. Who am I? So again, starts off NBA, and just when you think it's NBA, boom, left turn, MLB. Kyle Lowry, going to have his number 7 Raptors jersey retired. Vince Carter was the first Toronto Raptor to have his number retired. I was the first Toronto Blue Jay to have my number retired. Who am I? Your guest is more than welcome on the X Machine at the No Show is where you can find me. We'll get to the funniest, the goofiest, the zaniest right around the corner. I'm Brian Noe in for Big Ben Maller. 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
0: I said it, gonna set my soul, gonna set my soul.
1: It is Fox Sports Radio. I'm Brian No in for Big Ben Maller. The meet and greet, Vegas style, goes down this weekend. Ooh. You're cordially invited. Unlike me, I was not invited whatsoever from my supposed friends.
2: You're always invited.
1: Coop and Lorraine. Yeah. Now that I'm in Atlanta, now I'm going to Tampa tomorrow for a game. I'll just swoop over to Vegas. Yeah, let me just hop a jet. Actually, I could.
2: Yeah.
1: I actually could do that, but the meet and greet going down this weekend. Very excited for it.
2: Stakeout Bar and Grill.
1: Stakeout. Do they spell it like, you know, steak that you eat?
2: No.
1: Or an actual steak? Yeah, like, yeah.
2: S-T-A-K-E. Yeah,
1: there you go. All right, cool. Stakeout.
3: You went last year, don't you remember?
1: I do remember. It was fun. It was a lot of fun. I heard you guys expecting like 200 people. That's a huge turnout.
2: I was exaggerating. Okay. But
3: that would be a lot.
2: But I do think it's going to be the biggest meet and greet yet.
1: Okay. All right, we got to get to the Who Am I game here real fast.
3: Quickly.
1: So, we've got Kyle Lowry going to have his number retired by the Toronto Raptors. He will be the second Toronto Raptor to have his number retired. The first one is Vince Carter. Now, the Who Am I game, I am the first Toronto Blue Jay to have my number retired. Who am I? Eek checked in with Joe Carter. Not a burner. Went with Coop's favorite band's testing cup, Stool. What he went with. That was actually kind of funny right there instead of Tool. Good play on words right there. I'm late, so I'll just give you the answer. That is Roberto Alomar. How about that? First Blue Jay to have his number retired.
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23: Preseason NFL football. Dylan Gabriel got the start for Cleveland with Shedeur Sanders and Deshaun Watson both out of the lineup. Gabriel with 3 touchdown passes finished 12-15 for 186 yards. Browns won 37-13 over the Patriots. Kirk Cousins got the start for the Raiders against the 49ers, but Fernando Mendoza played most of the first half, throwing an interception in his first drive of the game. He finished 7-14, 57 yards, and the pick. San Francisco winners 18-12. Bills won 28-27 over the Steelers. Will Howard with the start for Pittsburgh, 9-15, 69 yards through the air, 2 touchdowns and an interception. Justin Herbert got some action today. He made it count. He threw 2 for 3, 74 yards, including a 65-yard touchdown pass to Quentin Johnston. Ty Simpson started the first half, had a touchdown as well, 18 for 23, 119. I'm Martin Weiss.
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47: 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That guy's cool.
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49: Brian, no.
1: Oh, what is going on? Welcome in here. Happy Friday to you. Now we got the

0: stretch our legs out and get to the full comments right around the corner here, right? I don't want to shortchange you, so we'll do that coming up next. We got an I was there, a couple of I was theirs. You got to say it like Boomer. It's not my official Boomer impression, but, you know, it'll make do, right? We'll hear some I was there. I don't know why it is. I love hearing those stories because you reminisce in some great, great games. Of course, you run the risk of someone just making something up out of thin air. That's always possible. But you got to have better things to do with your time in the wee hours on a Friday morning. Come on. But I do love reminiscing and, you know, some of these stories, right? Like we had last hour, a guy got a ticket to Game 7 for $10. Chandler saw Game 7 of the 87 World Series for $10. That's insanity right there. But I love stories like that. So we'll get a little story time from the militia. Hear what's on their mind right around the corner. Also, my guy Jeff Schwartz, a.k.a. the Schwartz Syndicate, as we call him on our Sunday morning countdown to kickoff show. He's been called out by one Sean Payton, the Broncos head coach. So we'll get to that as well. A little Payton v. Schwartz. That'll be fun. We'll get that to you right around the corner as well. As well as the worst drum fill in the history of music. I will get that to you as well. So I owe you a lot of stuff. We'll start to pay it off right around the corner. Hang with us. I'm Brian, though, in for Big Ben Maller. This is Fox Sports Radio. Football, oh, it's back. 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

0: good movies.
1: But I think the Raiders, we got the quarterback, we got Fonzie.
0: You're fired up, man. I get it. Like, the phone's getting further and further away from
2: Mike.
0: Yeah,
2: it sounds like you're in a dark deep hole.
3: Okay, I'll talk closer. But I feel like he's a Broncos apologist, and I feel the Broncos, Bo Nix is not that guy. And Mahomes on the down, and Herbert is never won a playoff game. So the Raiders are on the, but we don't get no credit. We're always a laughing stock, but I think we're making good moves.
4: It's because you've been a trash franchise for like the last 40 years.
3: Kubiak is a great offensive mind. You should know Kubiak, his dad with the Broncos.
0: Yeah,
3: I think we're moving in the right direction, but we don't get no credit. I feel like we can do something this year, if not next year. But when I call in, I talk about barbecue because the Raiders. We don't really have much to talk about, but I think we're on the up and up. We made a lot of big moves for agency. Hey. I think we're going to be really, really good this year.
0: Yeah, Mike. Well, hey, man, I appreciate you checking in. And, dude, I'll definitely look you up if I'm in the area. I love me some barbecue. You know, I'm in the market for anything. Ribs, pulled pork, brisket, love brisket. But, look, man, I'll say this. It's a blend of two things. Like, Coop's kind of right and Mike's kind of right, where the Raiders have been freaking brutal for a long, long time. And that's why they get called out. They lose a ton of games. But to Mike's point, I like their offseason moves. They've made a lot of good offseason moves, and we'll see if they start to put these pieces together and it starts to go in a positive direction with the wins. You know, you got to have the wins to get the respect, and they haven't had nearly enough. Right, Coop? I do like when he's like, we got the best center in the league, which they did. Tyler Linderbaum is a great center. And Coop's just laughing. He's like, it's going to take a lot more than that, man. Like, I love it. I love when Coop's just laughing at silver and black analysis. That's the way it should be. You know, I do like that he discredited all of your musical opinions, Coop, just because you pulled for the Broncos. That was good.
4: Yeah, and then agreed with me.
0: That was good. All right, hard 47 out, Lorraine. Hard 47 out. It's right around the corner, so we'll get on out of here. Coming up next, the worst drum fill in rock music history. We'll get that to you. I'm Brian Nguyen for Big Ben Maller right here on Fox Sports Radio.
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20: 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Where Pittsburgh is very similar to San Diego. San Diego's been well run to some extent. Pittsburgh's
22: but you're
20: been
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23: Meta reached a nearly $17 billion settlement in a landmark trial around teen social media addiction.
24: This settlement is the result of a couple of years of an investigation by Democratic attorneys general, Republican attorneys general across this entire country.
23: That's Oregon's Attorney General Dan Rayfield. The agreement includes changes to how Facebook and Instagram manage kids' accounts, like two-hour daily time limits, mandatory pauses after 15 minutes of continuous use, and nighttime block, cutting off access for kids from midnight to 6 a.m.
24: This is one of the largest consumer protection settlements in American history.
23: NVIDIA is reportedly agreeing to buy open source AI platform Hugging Face for $12.9 billion. Mark Mayfield with more.
25: Hugging Face, which developers use to build and share AI models, is one of the largest platforms for open source AI. If the deal goes through, it would expand NVIDIA's reach beyond chip making and into the software and distribution side of AI. It could also give NVIDIA an advantage, as several major AI companies already rely heavily on its hardware and infrastructure.
23: The NFL owners have approved a record Seattle Seahawks sale. Brad Ford with the story.
26: NFL owners had to approve the sale, and according to multiple reports, they did that unanimously during a special meeting in Atlanta. The Kozla Group agreed in July to buy the team from the Paul Allen estate for an NFL record deal worth more than $9.6 billion. The sale is expected to become final within the next week, ending 29 years of Allen family ownership.
27: My coat of many colors that my mama made for me.
23: Dolly Parton's music has surged significantly following her death Tuesday. Total streams increased over 1,200% globally, as well as over 2,300% in the U.S. alone.

0: times than if we're talking like first rounders and the upper echelon guys. Let me see. Yeah, Cam Ward started last season. Jackson Dart didn't start right away. They had Russell Wilson, first rounder, not first overall, but first round pick, right? I don't know if it's a great example, but I don't think did Bryce Young start right away for the Panthers? I don't think so, right? Was he? He was riding pine a little bit, wasn't he? Let me check real quick. His rookie season, no. He started all six. Well, he started 16 games his rookie season. Well, I take that back. It was uneventful. It was 11 touchdowns and 10 picks. But, yeah, he started pretty much right away. Let's see. C.J. Stroud pretty much started right away. Even Anthony Richardson started pretty much right away. It was like, you know, he might have came in at halftime of the first game or what. It was pretty quick, right? Nothing most notably, Trey Lance with the Niners. Remember they traded up for Trey Lance? He didn't start right away. He hardly started at all, you know? That might be a decent example. Think about a team right now, Coop. Like, that was in 2021. You're telling me next year, 2027, some team trades three first-round picks to move up, drafts a quarterback? They're most likely not making him wait. So I hear you. I get your point. But, yeah, the Raiders didn't trade up to get Mendoza. And even though he's the number one overall pick, I just don't understand the rush. I just, if he starts midway through the season and you let Kirk take the bullets at first, and we know they're going to lose games. The roster just isn't talented enough. And then you pivot to Fernando Mendoza. I think that makes way more sense. All right, we had a hard 47 right here, right, Lorena?
1: You're stressing me out. Let's go.
0: I know it. I know it. You're becoming Chris Perfett, you know, on the weekends right there. If you yell break, I'm going to be like, you're Chris. You're Chris right now. This is exactly what's happening. All right, we'll get to the QB list a little bit more in detail. While we're talking QBs, there's one thing that keeps happening that is obnoxious. I'll lay that out for you right around the corner. I'm Brian Noe, in for Big Ben Maller. Hang with us here on Fox Sports Radio.
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10: I'm David Ortiz. When I lost my mom, she was only 46. And I lost my dad to cancer. It was the worst pain I ever felt. 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
22: The NFL preseason is coming to a close. Week 3 kicked off on Thursday with the Bills edging the Steelers 28-27, the Browns blowing out the Patriots 37-13, the 49ers taking down the Raiders 18-12, and the Rams topping the Chargers 20-18. The action continues on Friday with 10 games on the schedule. Exhibition play wraps up on Saturday when the Lions visit the Colts and the Titans host the Bears. The Brewers blew out the Mets 8-2 to claim their rubber match at Citi Field. Jacob Mizorowski earned the win after striking out 6 batters over 6 innings. Mets interim manager Andy Green says the weather conditions were rough.
23: Mound a little bit today. I think both pitchers were. I think it's why you saw some guys with just kind of down velocity in general. Tougher conditions out there with the rain early in the game. It's still good stuff.
22: And week 0 of the college football season has arrived. The year kicks off overseas with North Carolina taking on TCU on Saturday in Ireland. That's sports. Colin McIntyre.
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0: It is Fox Sports Radio. I'm Brian Noe in for Big Ben Maller. Yeah, while we were talking about QBs. Goodness, a little froggy over here. Sorry about that. Apologize. You know what's funny to me? Is that, wow, this is a short segment. Man, Lorena, you should have told me I was running late. I'm just kidding.
26: My name's Chris.
0: Oh, radio jokes. I swear they're the best. That's totally my fault. It's totally my fault. I'm just joking. You know what's funny to me about preseason football? Fans fall for this every single year. This year it was Fernando Mendoza. Looked really good in the first game, right, against Arizona. Oh, I would start him week one. A lot of it was fueled with how they saw him play that first preseason game. Ty Simpson with the Rams. Oh, man, the Rams got it right. Ty Simpson, he looked great against the Chiefs. It's like Carson Beck. Carson Beck, the Hall of Fame game. Whoa, Carson Beck, man, he really lit him up. No one does that with veteran quarterbacks, you know? Josh Johnson. He's been around forever. He looked good. If he just, like, carved up the other team. No one's like, look out, Josh Johnson, if he gets in as a starter, look out, man. Like, no one's saying that. We just say that with rookies. People get way too excited way too easily. I hate to be the fun police, but, you know, you got to do it against starters for it to really matter. It's just the baseline rule. All right, coming up next, this was a horrible idea from the get-go. We are
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12: Preseason NFL football. Dylan Gabriel got to start for Cleveland with Shedeur Sanders and Deshaun Watson, both out of the lineup. Gabriel with three touchdown passes, finished 12-15 for 186 yards. Browns won 37-13 over the Patriots. Kirk Cousins got to start for the Raiders against the 49ers, but Fernando Mendoza played most of the first half, throwing an interception in his first drive of the game. He finished 7-14, 57 yards, and the pick. San Francisco winners 18-12. Bills won 28-27 over the Steelers. Will Howard with a start for Pittsburgh, 9-15, 69 yards through the air, two touchdowns and an interception. Justin Herbert got some action today. He made it count. He threw 2-for-3, 74 yards, including a 65-yard touchdown pass to Quentin Johnston. Ty Simpson started the first half, had a touchdown as well, 18-for-23, 119. I'm Martin Weiss.
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23: What? That guy's cool.
25: Here he is in for Big Ben. Brian No.
0: Oh, what is going on? Welcome in. Happy Friday to you. Hope all is fantastic. 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Okay, so I was getting ready for the show tonight, and I was at the Braves game, saw Chris Sale throw a CG shut piece, went shutout, no runs, complete game, whole thing, outdueled Yamamoto. But I was reading a story on the way to the game, and I just clicked on the story, and it's a golf story, and I'm like, all right, Callaway ends their relationship with Good Good Golf. I'm like, I've never heard of Good Good Golf. Why do I care about this story? And then all of a sudden, it got pretty interesting. So Good Good Golf produced a video. And in the video, there is a guy who shoves a girl to the ground. The context is that there's this golf club, right? And they're promoting this golf club, and this golf club is so outstanding that anyone who touches the club becomes obsessed. It's a spoof of the movie Obsession. Okay, that's what they're going
35: Very for. Poorly depicted.
0: Horrible. Like, horrible job, Lorena.
35: I actually have a soundbite of the commercial.
0: I do too, but I want to hear yours.
36: Do not touch my new driver.
0: That's almost like mine. Let's see, which one do you like better?
36: Do not touch my new driver.
35: Damn, they're both pretty good.
0: They're both the exact same thing, Lorena. You know, I don't know. But yeah, that's it. So, okay, they're promoting this golf club. This golf club is amazing. You become obsessed with the golf club. And that's the whole concept of this video. The girl goes to grab the club, and this guy shoves her to the ground. Don't touch my golf club, right? And then he's just obsessed with this golf club throughout the rest of the ad. Horrible idea, like poorly executed, a disaster. And it's become this whole story. So Callaway.

0: had multiple people tell me how much they love Coop Scoop Entertainment. And I was
1: all right, there you go.
0: Yeah, one guy said his wife only listens to that segment. I'm like, okay, nice.
1: She's like, oh, finally, Thursday night show rolls around. I can hear Coop Scoops. I don't need all the other stuff. I don't need the other.
0: They said they base what they watch on the segment. I was like, wow, that's a lot of power and responsibility.
1: Wow.
2: Wow, okay. You're even more beautiful than I thought you'd be.
1: Did you get that compliment, Lorena?
2: Yeah, of course.
1: Who
2: Love
1: said
2: a good
1: that?
2: Compliment.
1: When I was, you know, it's funny. I can't remember the person who said that. I was at the one last year in Vegas, the one I was invited to, not this one. But there was a guy that was like, he's like, do you really watch the WNBA? I'm like, oh, dude, I do. And I showed him my text thread with Jeff Schwartz. And I'm like, this is all we talk about is the WNBA. We're like W geeks. Like 95% of our text messages are about the WNBA. It's insane.
2: I know you're going to hate me for this, but call me Perfette.
1: 47 hard out, huh? I think you got to have those t-shirts, right? We got to be out by 47 or it's not a good thing. Right? So, got to make those t-shirts. Got to make it a thing. All right. Coming up next, we shoehorn as much good stuff as we can. A couple of tweets. Maybe the Schwartz Syndicate talking about Bo Nix and getting called out by Sean Payton. That was a fun one. We'll do that right around the corner. I'm Brian Ngo in for Big Ben Maller. Let me get you I don't have time for a read. 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
32: Pete Alonso, the hottest player in Major League Baseball. But really, I'm like, man, this is really going to be bad. It's people are going to lose jobs, and the Mets are going to have to change direction, because if he keeps playing well, doesn't matter what the Mets, doesn't matter what David Stern says, doesn't matter what happens. It's going to be everybody's got to go, and we got to start over, because this is just hanging over the team. It's the big bat signal just in the clouds in Gotham constantly. Not like when Batman needs to be called, but just in the clouds where everybody looks up, goes, I'm having a good day. Oh, yeah, the Mets didn't sign Alonso. Son of a... That's what it's going to be, man.
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1: 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By the way, funny tweet from Rob in the 321. We're talking about your best I was there moment. I unfortunately was there in Detroit on that Thursday night when Aaron Rodgers got that untimed down and threw that Hail Mary. My wife is a Packers fan. That was a long ride home. Oh, man, that's brutal. Yeah, you're there to see your squad, and Packers hit this Hail Mary, and all you hear is your wife just like, the whole ride home. That's funny. By the way, shout out to Lori. She's my girl in Atlanta. I've known her forever, and she let me do the show here tonight. And it was funny because I hit her up the other day and was like, hey, I'm in town. Need to do a fill-in radio show. Is it possible? And she was like, no, the place is disgusting. It's not going to work. I'm like, please, please. You don't know what it's like to try to find an Airbnb, and do you have Ethernet access? And we have Wi-Fi. No, I need a cable modem. It's this whole thing. I got a text from her tonight, and it was like, hey there, I'm already in bed because I'm not feeling well. And I'm like, oh, no, she's going to flake. And she's like, I'll let you in. Let me know when you're here. So shout out to Lori, doing a great job. By the way, Jeff Schwartz, he basically said about Bo Nix, like, he's kind of just what he is. He's good, but he's not going to be great. And Sean Payton said, easy to tell who works at it and who doesn't. Sean Payton calling out the Schwartz Syndicate. Unbelievable.
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11: In Major League Baseball, Chris Sale pitched a complete game shutout, 11 strikeouts. Braves beat the Dodgers 1-0. The Cardinals snap a 5-game losing streak, beating the Orioles 7-5. Astros take a 1-game lead in the AL West with a 5-1 win over the Yankees. The Nationals 7-1 over the Rockies. Giants beat the Diamondbacks 6-1. Royals over the Blue Jays 13-2. In preseason football action, the Bills beat the Steelers 28-27. Will Howard got the start for Pittsburgh, 9-15. 69 yards passing, 2 touchdowns, and an interception. Kirk Cousins got the start for the Raiders against the 49ers, but Fernando Mendoza played most of the first half. He threw an interception in his first drive of the game, finishing 7-for-14, 57 yards, and the pick. San Francisco winners 18-12. Dylan Gabriel threw 3 touchdown passes and finished 12-for-15 for 186 yards as the Browns beat the Patriots 37-13.
12: You know what time it is?
13: Morning to all. It's two pros and a cup of Joe.
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0: Okay, well, let me, let me ask you this.
1: He is Miss Petty Knox.
0: Var, did you feel more prepared for the NFL week one than college football because you had a preseason? Because I do wonder about that. And I've always wondered, because that's why I never criticize, like, when a team like Alabama schedules a cupcake, I kind of get it. I mean, I think it's going to be, you're going to have more opportunity to see bigger matchups because the playoffs have been expanded. But I do think that there's got to be something to, you know, other than what a spring game and some practices, what sort of real action have you had to get ready for a game and get ready for a game this weekend, per se?
1: But times have changed. They're not the same as they were. So it's kind of hard to make the comparison, because we did have real action in practice. I mean, you got to think about it. You have enough players, and if you're on a loaded team, you're talking about, like, my last training camp for Penn State, Larry Johnson was the running back. And we were doing live 9-on-7s, live team periods. So I think the rigors of college training camps in the 90s, yeah, you were prepared for week one, because your practices and the conditioning is so much, it's so much more intense. Your summer workouts are way more intense in college than they are in the pros. Like, I almost wanted to go back. Like, you hear about the guys that don't work out at the facilities with their strength conditioning programs. I mean, they're not as tough. They're not as hard as college. And so I would say nothing really can prepare you for playing four quarters of live football other than playing four quarters of live football. So, of course, you're not going to be the same way in game one that you're going to be by game three, you know, by the time you get into conference play. But I can recall, I mean, week one, we were playing against dudes that weren't better than our practice squad, you know, like that was the reality of it. So whether it was harder or easy, it was easier because the linemen that we were going up against, and no disrespect to y'all, but if it was, you know, I don't know, Toledo or Southern Miss or whoever it was, their offensive line was not better than the line we were going up against in practice. Their receivers weren't better than the receivers we were going up against. Their running backs weren't better than our quarterbacks were probably better too. So, and that's probably generally across the board for any big program that's going into, you know, their first game, is that the guys you're practicing against, if it's still the same, I've gone to practices, but I just don't see, you know, the intensity of practices kind of aren't the same. The physicality was there back in the day. So I would say, yeah, you were prepared for week one, but are you better every single game you play? You're absolutely much better getting in your four quarters. You get in three games of four quarters outside of your conference. By the time you get to the conference, if you were able to stay healthy, you were able to get game reps to get ready for a hard four quarters and play against teams that you know can whoop you just like you can whoop them.
0: Now we do have Memphis UNLV coming up 10 Eastern time on Fox on Saturday night. And it does beg the question, Lorena will be in Vegas this weekend for the Maller meet and greet.
2: I feel like Lorena goes to Vegas a lot.
0: Have you considered walking right across the street from Mandalay Bay, going to Allegiant Stadium and seeing UNLV in Memphis on a Saturday
2: Marcus
0: night?
2: Marcus Stokes getting a start for Memphis? What do you think?
3: It's Saturday or Friday?
0: Saturday.
3: Yeah, we've been invited. A couple of our listeners have offered us to go to that
0: game. Go. Why not?
3: I don't know. I think I'm going to go
2: if you get free tickets. I mean, it's like $35 more expensive than the USC get-in price.
0: I mean, look. Ticket,
2: yeah. Some value there.
1: Why are you whispering?
3: Interesting. No, maybe I should go to the game. Man. It might be a good experience for me.
1: Jonas, you do know that that's going live. Like, you whispering is weird, man. That's weird.
3: Who whispered what?
2: Yeah, what?
1: Whatever.
0: I'm trying to get her in to Allegiant Stadium, man. Never been to a college football game, have you?
3: No. I've told VAR I want to go to Penn State.
1: No. Nope.
0: Not happening? Well, if you're interested.
1: Not lately. Not the recent Lorena. Nope.
3: What if I beat you in a game of chess?
1: Maybe.
0: Yeah, maybe. By the way, Mary Mack got the hell up out of here after LeVar beat her in chess.
3: That's what happens.
1: Yeah, but yeah, she spanked me the last couple times.
0: Really?
2: Did she really?
1: Bad. It was bad.
2: I thought you were dominating.
1: It was so bad, she turned off ratings games. Like, she's like, I don't want to play you if... Because her rating is high. She's a high-rated player.
2: Wait, what? When did this change? Yeah. You were crushing her last time.
1: It did not change. I think she was preparing for my style, and then she requested me. Because you can study your games. Now, I study my games, too, but I think she studied me, and she whipped my ass twice. Quick, too. You know, it's all right. She hasn't played me again, though. The rematch will be good. But damn, if you could beat me in a chess game, I'll reconsider. Yeah.
4: See?
1: But I give Mary Mack her props. You see? I gave her props. There you go. You know, it's all good.
2: Yeah, all right. Yeah. Well, we appreciate you giving her props. You need to get someone else their props. Mattress
1: Firm.
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0: It is Two Pros and a Cup of Joe here on Fox Sports Radio. LeVar Arrington, Brady Quinn, Jonas Knox with you. Coming up next, it is a Friday tradition. We are going to spin the wheel. It's Ray Ray's Roulette, and it's yours here on FSR.
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19: The NFL Players Association is drawing attention to a study that found at least 25% of ex-NFL players who died between 2016 and 2021 had CTE. CTE is a brain disease linked to repeated head trauma. The association sent an email to all players saying the findings should serve as a call to action across the entire football ecosystem. Officials are urging people who are not vaccinated against measles to do so following 2 measles deaths in Pennsylvania. Matt Ferrari, a professor of biology at Penn State, says getting vaccinated is the simple solution to keeping the disease from spreading.
20: As soon as the number of unvaccinated people rise to a high enough level, again, it's like putting fuel on a fire, and eventually, you know, a match is going to cause a large blaze, and that's what we're seeing in the U.S. right now.
19: CDC data shows a huge rise in the number of measles cases in the U.S. this year and last year. There's around 2,800 measles cases so far this year. There were just 285 cases in 2024. Health update, I'm Scott Pringle.
21: The NFL preseason wraps up this weekend, and roster decisions are being made. Teams have to trim to the 53-man limit by Sunday night. There's some roster jostling already. The Rams and Dolphins made a trade, L.A. acquiring receiver Tutu Atwell from Miami for running back Jarquez Hunter. The Browns have cut receiver Cedric Tillman, a third-round draft pick of 3 years ago. And the Packers have added tight end veteran Jonnu Smith, signing him to a 1-year deal. Baseball action last night. The Astros took the rubber game of their series with the Yankees with a 5-1 win in the Bronx. Yankees starter Gerrit Cole took the loss, allowing 3 runs in 6 innings, and he was let down by some sloppy defense.
22: I really look at our teammates and look at how hard they're working and how focused they are and where their preparation is and if they're putting themselves in a really good position to have success. So, you know, as a teammate, those are the standards we hold ourselves accountable to. Errors happen, and unfortunately, sometimes they happen in groups.
21: The Yankees still lead the AL wildcard race. The Astros have a 1-game lead on the Rangers in the AL West. I'm Matt McCoy.
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16: In Major League Baseball, Chris Sale pitched a complete game shutout, 11 strikeouts. Braves beat the Dodgers 1-0. The Cardinals snap a five-game losing streak, beating the Orioles 7-5. Astros take a one-game lead in the AL West with a 5-1 win over the Yankees. The Nationals 7-1 over the Rockies. Giants beat the Diamondbacks 6-1. Royals over the Blue Jays 13-2. In preseason football action, the Bills beat the Steelers 28-27. Will Howard got the start for Pittsburgh, 9-15. 69 yards passing, 2 touchdowns, and an interception. Kirk Cousins got the start for the Raiders against the 49ers, but Fernando Mendoza played most of the first half. He threw an interception in his first drive of the game, finishing 7-for-14, 57 yards, and the pick. San Francisco winners 18-12. Dylan Gabriel threw 3 touchdown passes and finished 12-for-15 for 186 yards as the Browns beat the Patriots 37-13.
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2: East 94 Spring, watch out for a stalled car. 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West 94 still up to speed. 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
12: Sunny to partly cloudy skies, very warm and humid today. Possible shower out there, high of 87. Overnight humid with low clouds, low 71. It's 74.
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5: And North 805, just a little slowing starting near the 94. That was in part from an earlier incident. And just some slowing starting past the 54 on that northbound 5 in National City.
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21: 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Wide open. It's a touchdown. Quentin Johnston to the house. McDaniel Magic strikes for the first time at SoFi to the tune of 65.

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16: 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I'm always looking for suggestions on things to stream. But I don't need that right now because Reacher Season 4 is out. I like Reacher. I don't have to think. I like it. And this is a guy who looks like he would play nose tackle. I don't think he played football. Is it Alan Richson?
17: Yeah.
16: Okay. He's a big dude. But I love the show because I don't have to think when I watch it. It's just right there for me, and it's usually, 50 minutes. So I'm good right now, at least for season 4 of Reacher. Just Reacher. They always say, Mr. Reacher. He goes, it's just Reacher. Yes, Dylan.
17: I don't think he played football, but he was one of the stars of the show Blue Mountain State.
16: Yeah, that's right. And I did an episode of Blue Mountain State.
17: You did?
16: Yeah.
17: You recorded it here.
16: Yeah, I did that. Who was it? Ed Marinaro. He finished second in the high. Imagine going to Cornell and finishing runner-up in the Heisman Trophy race. I think Ed Marinaro. And he was on Hill Street Blues as well. So Ed reaches out to me and he said, hey, can I have you in an episode? And I'm like, yeah. Well, the problem is I hadn't watched the show. So I wasn't quite sure what it was. But then I have to kind of get familiar with it. And then I was on one episode of that.

0: Foley.
1: Ed Marinaro, the actor, was once in the same backfield with the Vikings with Carl Weathers, who ended up being Apollo Creed. They were in the backup guys for the Vikings.
0: Hmm.
1: Alan Ritchson, the big guy in that show Reacher, he did get a scholarship to college, a musical scholarship, to a community college in Oskaloosa, Walton.
0: He's big.
1: Big dude.
0: Like, he's a big dude. But it's a fun show. He looks like he would be a wrestler, a grappler. Yes, Dylan.
2: Yeah, I saw the other day, I believe that Reacher is the number one most watched show on streaming at the moment,
0: yeah.
2: The new season.
0: Yeah, I love it. Yeah, Paul.
1: Have you watched this show on TV? It's based off the movie with McConaughey, Lincoln Lawyer. I think it's four seasons. It's called The Lincoln Lawyer.
0: Yeah.
1: It's really good.
0: He's great. The guy who plays, now, I don't know if he's been in anything else, but the guy who plays Lincoln Lawyer is really talented.
1: Manuel Garcia Rolfo.
0: Yeah.
1: Mickey Holler, he plays in Lincoln
0: yes.
1: Lawyer.
0: And who is Neve Campbell?
1: Yes.
0: Plays his ex-wife.
1: Still has her fastball.
0: Neve is in there. It's good. That's another one that, what was the, Bosch. Bosch was another one. I love Bosch. Harry Bosch. all right, let me get a couple of phone calls in here. Cody in Texas. Hi, Cody. What do you have for me today?
3: Good morning, Dan. Man, what a great time of the year. Football's back. And what a difference a year makes. Today, 1 year ago, the Cowboys traded Micah Parsons, and everybody was worried. What's going on with the Cowboys? Well, the best ability is availability. And 1 year later, there's no drama in Big D, and the season's looking good for the Cowboys.
0: I agree. Hey, my only complaint with that was how long it took Jerry Jones to get to the point where he was willing to trade him. I think he could have signed Micah Parsons a lot earlier for a lot less money, but I think they made the wise decision that you move on from Micah Parsons. You know, they got some players on defense, and there is hope for them. I might look at the Cowboys the way I look at the Chargers this year. Like, they're enticing, where you go, oh, man. Now, I've fallen victim to the Chargers hype machine many, many, many times. I go back to Tomlinson and Antonio Gates, Dan Fouts, Air Coryell, Stan Humphries. Yes, Marvin.
4: I've never been on a bandwagon, but this year, in the words of NSYNC, it's going to be me.
0: Do you want to call the Chargers your team?
4: I got my AFC title matchup already.
0: Oh, okay.
4: All right, the AFC championship game will be the Chargers versus the Houston Texans.
0: Ooh. Who goes to the Super Bowl?
1: Marvin?
4: Haven't given it much thought.
0: You know, another thing, there are a lot of people, I don't know if we're really focusing on the Packers and players that they've lost. So you're playing in probably the toughest division in football, or at least one of the two toughest. Rashawn Gary had 7.5 sacks, and you lost him. Romeo Doubs, 700 yards receiving. Dontavian Wicks, depth at wide receiver. Rashid Walker started 16 games on the offensive line last season. Elkton Jennings, two-time Pro Bowler. Quay Walker, 128 combined tackles last season. So you've lost some players here, quietly losing some players here. I don't know if it's just a, you know, foregone conclusion where you go, oh, now you got Kraft back, you're tight end. But I don't know if it's a foregone conclusion that Green Bay is going to be a force this year and still waiting for your best defensive player to come back, which probably won't be until October. Yeah, Paulie.
1: You know, the hot take draft is still over a week away. You're throwing out some really warm takes.
0: I know, but it's not, I'm not turning up the Rec Tech grill yet.
1: Right.
0: Yeah. It's on the back burner on some hot takes here. Oh, you got some hot takes. So, Cody, congratulations. Your Cowboys are back-ish. Ben in South Carolina. Hi, Ben. What do you have for me?
5: Good morning, Dan. Happy Meat Friday. I hope you're wrong about my Green Bay Packers, but we'll see.
0: Okay.
5: I cleared my I cleared my schedule of all meetings this morning when I came to the realization that Kirk Cousins is the Nicolas Cage of the NFL. So I wrote a limerick in their honor. Would you like to hear it?
0: Yeah. Yes, of course.
5: Great. And I also have a pie in the face bet afterwards. So okay. Here it goes.
0: Okay.
5: Often forgotten, marginally famous, so many roles, his salary will break us. Just holding a spot, believe it or not, by November, we'll be leading Las Vegas.
0: Okay. All right. Thank you. And a pie to the face bet. What's the bet?
5: Yeah. So the bet is that the trade deadline, midnight November 10th, that Kirk Cousins will actually be traded by that date. So someone's going to need a quarterback, his $11 million guaranteed. Tom Brady's going to want to recoup some of that. So I think he will be gone for a team that needs a solid quarterback.
0: All right. He will be gone guy, not gone girl. Gone in 60 seconds. Who's in the confessional? Todd is. Oh, Todd's got a song that he's going to sing. What's the song?
6: It's to the music of YMCA. It's about NCAA.
0: Wow. 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
8: At North 15 Arrow Drive, a roll of carpet in middle lanes, and in the backup at Friars, a two-car crash that's now on the shoulder. West 8 at the 5, the left lane blocked, a solo injury crash. And North 805, a little bit slower, National City into Mission Valley.
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3: The 94 heavy in both directions in front of Steel Canyon High, and then West 94 slow between the 805 and 5. North 805 a bit backed up out of National City into Mission Valley. A North 15 Friars crash cleared out, a little leftover slowing. West 56 getting slower into Carmel Valley.
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4: 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North 5 before Via de la Valle is a truck dropping items out of its bed. 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
14: The final week of the NFL preseason continues tonight with 10 games. 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In college football tomorrow, Bill Belichick in North Carolina take on TCU in Dublin. And Tarek Skubal's back on the hill tonight in Detroit, but this time as a Dodger. I'm Bill Brennan.
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22: 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Boy, did Arizona do the Padres a favor, losing 6-1 to the Giants and falling a game and a half behind San Diego for the final NL wildcard spot. The Padres open a road trip tonight, 4-10 in Tampa Bay. Casey Mize against Shane McClanahan. The Dodgers were swept in Atlanta 1-0. Chris Sale struck out 11 in a complete game 5-hit shutout. LA's lead for the National League's second seed is down to 1. And college sports has an eligibility showdown. A Dallas judge barred the NCAA and SEC from blocking 41.

0: it sets the bar a little low for suspensions, but I would see this rule being toyed with over the next couple of years. I think that they're starting to try and do something, and this isn't like the end-all be-all of how this specific rule goes.
1: The NFL also isn't afraid to tweak things as they go. We've seen that a lot over the years where they have something in place and then they change the rule and then they change it right back if it doesn't work. I am curious to see how this impacts this year, because if you have a situation where like Myles Garrett, 4 weeks into the season, all of a sudden is having to sit a game out, that's obviously not going to be great for ratings. So I'm curious what this does. I will say one guy who's incredibly happy about this, Vontaze Burfict, who retired in 2019, he would have been suspended by the time we even had this conversation finish. So, Vontaze Burfict, enjoy the retirement, and we'll see you soon, pal. Hey, South CISO is going to be coming up next, and we have some prickly ears in this building, Jarif, because I can confirm I am going to the SDFC game tomorrow night. So, I'm looking forward to that very much. All right, Sal is coming up next. Talk about LA Galaxy SDFC tomorrow night at Snapdragon Stadium. On the other side, it's San Diego Sports 760. 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
0: 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Arizona did the Padres a favor, losing 6-1 to the Giants, falling a game and a half behind San Diego for the final NL wildcard spot. The Padres open a road trip tonight. 4-10 in Tampa Bay, Casey Mize against Shane McClanahan. The Dodgers were swept in Atlanta, 1-0, as Chris Sale struck out 11 in a complete game 5-hit shutout performance. LA's lead for the NL second seed is down to 1. And college sports has an eligibility showdown. A Dallas judge barred the NCAA and SEC from blocking 41 athletes with pro ties from returning after every power conference moved to ban them. Run a business and not thinking about radio. 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
4: 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Most everybody under extreme heat warning, except for the coast, where we are under a heat advisory. Road closures are finally over for a section of Harbor Drive from downtown to Barrio Logan. 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
6: 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The move comes after Bonner and the Phoenix Mercury reached a buyout agreement earlier this week in order for her to sign with a playoff-bound team in what could be her final season in the league. Bonner is in her 17th WNBA season. 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
8: I'm Dan Patrick, and this is Above the Noise. The Seattle Seahawks are Super Bowl champs, and there are plenty of reasons why. Three Super Bowl appearances in less than 15 years doesn't happen by accident. And you can point to coaching, quarterbacks, drafting. But one thing separates Seattle from a lot of front offices. They're willing to take risk, and risk is an important word because those bets don't always work out. Seattle swung for Leonard Williams. He's now regarded as one of the best defensive tackles in football. Took a chance on Sam Darnold. Led them to the Super Bowl. How about Marshawn Lynch? Those are all home runs. Now, there have been misses. Jamal Adams didn't work out. Neither did Jimmy Graham. But they were still aggressive. Seattle understands playing it safe rarely leads to something special. You don't build a championship roster by hitting singles every time. Sometimes you got to swing for the fences, knowing you might strike out. The Seahawks have struck out before. They've also hit enough home runs to become Super Bowl champions. I'm Dan Patrick, and this is Above the Noise.
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0: will be your drive home, although I believe it's mostly Sliwa today, if not all Sliwa today. We do have a winner for Guns N' Roses tickets. Jerry, if you want to give me a drum roll, please. That's a good drum roll. What up, Jake?
1: Hey, Fletch and J-Riff. This is Jake in San Diego. So, the options are crazy. I would love to have somebody announce my life, but having somebody just there staring at you, a whole nother thing. But I add to it, what if we brought back the chicken and the chicken just comedically ran your life, made fun of you in the office, did jokes the whole entire time? I'd say third choice, chicken.
0: The San Diego chicken making its return, at one point known as the KGB chicken here in San Diego. Yeah, you know what, Jake? You win, and congratulations, and way to add a third option to J-Riff's crappy two first options. That's what that tells me. That is that J-Riff wasn't creative enough.
2: I'm so happy it's Friday. I need a couple of days away from you, man. I need these 2 days. I get legitimately depressive when I smell more than 24 hours away from you. Thank you, Jake. I agree. San Diego chicken. I wish I was more involved in that era of KGB, man. That sounded like a fun time.
0: That would have been cool, man.
2: I just have FOMO. I think that's why I have some ire, but I love it. Congratulations, Jake. And during the concert, by the way, that's dope.
0: The stories are epic. The chicken hatching on home plate at the Murph. It's obviously just intertwined here in San Diego's history. One of the first actual mascots ever was the San Diego chicken. So, Jake, congratulations. You're winning those tickets. And way to add on to a already excellent prompt by J-Riff, who is so smart and strong. And
2: excellent so or excellent push-ups. Or awful. Hold
0: amazing,
2: on. Amazing.
0: Perfect.
2: Hold on.
0: Wonderful. All the different
2: things. I did actually in your spirit this morning when I was hanging out. I just was like, you know, I'm just gonna rip some push-ups. And I did 45 and I was like, I wonder where Fletch is at. And it was like really just an easy like way to stretch my arms, my chest muscles. How's that going for you?
0: Oh yeah, I just ripped 45 push-ups because it's so easy and
2: it
0: easy
2: is.
0: Way to stretch
2: I was,
0: out my
2: but
0: arms.
2: I did it in your spirit. I did
0: you know
2: it.
0: What?
2: In
0: Here's,
2: spirit.
0: I'll tell you something that happened to me this morning, J-Riff. That was I found incredibly annoying. I told Big Rich, TD, and Kat what I've been doing with the push-ups and how we're steadily increasing our.
2: Oh,
0: by the way,
2: this did not go well for you.
0: On September 1st, we jump up to 50 push-ups a day, and so right now we're at 25. I've been trying to do somewhere between 25 and 50 every day, but starting
2: that's
0: on
2: a
0: September
2: big
0: 1st,
2: jump. That's a big jump.
0: It'll be
2: 25
0: fine.
2: More push-ups after you've only been doing 25 is a big jump.
0: Right, but I've been doing more than that. I've been steadily working my way up.
2: What have you maxed out at? What's your push-up
0: like
2: record?
0: In a full day? I probably did 100 a few days ago.
2: Okay, good. I would say 100 to 200 a day.
0: At a time, 25 is my max. Like, I could do 25 straight. That's it. After that, I get real wobbly. But this morning, I was like, oh, so I'm just going to do them now. Get them out of the way because I knew there was going to be whiskey coming in. I knew it was going to be a whole thing. So I ripped my 25 at like 7:30 this morning. Well, when I got up, Rich was on the ground also doing push-ups and started at the same time as me. And I got up and went and sat back down. Rich Orenberger did like 70 straight push-ups without taking a break. You've been out of the NFL for like 10 years. Does it just never leave? Like,
2: dude,
0: D1 athletes are just D1 athletes forever.
2: That guy's chest and shoulders are so different than yours and mine. Like, he will never lose that strength. It's crazy.
0: I always
2: He's
0: tell
2: so
0: people
2: strong. It's
0: like,
2: not fair.
0: Drinking with D1 athletes are built different. They can drink you under a table.
2: Dude, I would go even with these baseball players who people are like, oh, those aren't even like actual. Like, I would
0: saying,
2: go to like
0: dude. D1
2: I would
0: athletes.
2: In and out with
0: different.
2: Like an SEC baseball player, and he would get like a 7x7.
0: Everything
2: and he would just destroy it. They're all different.
0: D1 athletes are just built different than us, and that is my marker. It's like you could have an excellent high school athlete, and I can hang with them all day. You could have whatever, but if you are somebody who gets recruited to go play D1, doesn't matter the sport, you're built different. Congratulations. And Rich obviously is a step up from that because he went on to play in the NFL, which is just crazy. But yeah, he ripped like 70 push-ups straight. I don't even know if he's done a single push-up in the last 5 years. It's just crazy. All right, I'm out of here.
2: You planked
0: today, huh?
2: Okay, bye. Just go. Bye.
0: Okay, yeah, I'm out of here. Jerry, if you're coming up next, you got anything fun for
2: us? I'm coming up next. Dude, I have such good stuff. We're going to have a very SDFC heavy hour. We'll start off talking Padres a little NFL, but we have a special guest for you coming up here at 2:30 to get you ready for tomorrow's matchup with the return of Chucky Lozano to Snapdragon Stadium.
0: Radical dog. I will see y'all on Monday, and that's it. 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

San Diego Sports 760. Ben Fletcher with you for a final time here today. Got my buddy J-Riff with me. He's going to keep going for another hour. Schaefer and Sliwa.

0: the Mets or the Pirates or even Cleveland, right? This is Tampa Bay. They're a very good baseball team. Go look at the three starters the Padres are matching up with in this series. And by the way, hi, Nick Pivetta tomorrow. It's going to be very fun to enjoy my lunch watching you on the mound after the season, the dominant season that you've had. But I do think that this is the kind of series where we are going to learn how serious we can take the Padres as an October team. Right? It's not whether or not they make October. But we've seen iterations against the Brewers where they swept them. Best team in baseball record-wise. And we saw it with the sweep against Minnesota, which is, you know, a team fighting for a wild card spot at times in their own right in the AL. And we've seen that get it undone at times. But now, like, there's no more evaluation. This is Tampa Bay. This is the opponent. This is the litmus test. You're going against three very good pitchers, all mirroring the high quality pitching that you will face most nights in the postseason. Can you take advantage? They've been able to do it at home far more than on the road this season. For most of the season, also, we've been talking about San Diego as if they're a team who's trying to survive, right? Get healthy, find pitching, you know, stay within shouting distance. Don't let Arizona get too far away. Don't let Philadelphia get too far away. But they own the playoff spot now. Like, we're beyond that part of evaluating this team and assessing this team that way. And it could sound like semantics right now, but I think that the Padres are protecting something. Like, they're not chasing Arizona. Arizona's chasing you. You're creeping closer to Philadelphia. The Dodgers look very beatable. So when the Diamondbacks lose the night before, you can't turn around and hand that game back, right? You have to take advantage and not take for granted. And that the gift that has been given back so many times, whether it's the Padres doing it to themselves, like you go and you sweep Milwaukee and then you go drop and Minnesota and you go 3-3 on a road trip with two losses to the New York Mets. And then you go 1-3 at home, 1-2 at home in a 3-game series against Pittsburgh, right? Or can you take advantage of a optimal positioning, right? So the first big question, I think, is Casey Mize. Tonight, he's in a very interesting matchup. He gets the baseball only 5 days after leaving his last start with that right ankle sprain. He lasted 2.5 against Minnesota, gave up 4 runs. I think he's playing, obviously, they feel like he's strong enough. But he's going at Shane McClanahan. McClanahan is 9-6. He's a 3-1 ERA. I think physically, I don't know if they would have Mize go. I don't know what the alternative is also, right? I don't know what the alternative is. So I don't know if he's 100%. I don't know if he's 70%. I don't know if he's 50%. What we do know is that he's starting tonight. The offense early on, I think if they can find ways to make him feel as comfortable as possible on the mound, get him an early lead, show Mize and this defense that they're not afraid and they're ready to battle against McClanahan, I think we're going to see a lot more security from the mound for Mize. I don't want him. The last thing that he needs right now is pressure, right? Pressure is going to force him to labor, and labor is going to cause potentially more pain to whatever, you know, that ankle or whatever is really bothering him. So, you know, the offense gets those early runs. Mize gets his 5 innings. The bullpen does its thing to keep him afloat. And this team can beat anybody. That's the formula. And it's easy to sit here and harp on it over and over and over again. And it feels so simple. But it just, there has been so much contradictory play, whether it's, you know, Fernando Tatis Jr. making sure that you don't get swept by the Mets, or Jackson Merrill being the reason you're able to save a game against the Pirates. And it sounds like I'm completely diminishing all these amazing things. But I'm just wondering, at what point do all these amazing things come together in the critical moments, right? At what point does the offense have the symbiotic relationship that we saw for a while? And, you know, to complement the really just fantastic pitching that we have seen from Randy Vasquez. I mean, 5-0 in the month of August. And Walker Buehler, who's gone 5+ innings in his previous 5 starts. and Mize, who's bouncing back, and Robbie Ray, who hopefully can get his walk totals down, but is still Robbie Ray. Like where, when will the symbiotic relationship show itself at the critical moments consistently? Right? Because that will give me optimism. Then I can sit here and say, yep, this, I'm convinced the identity of this team is that identity of a contender. But right now, the little things that make up a contender feel like they're missing sometimes. And this is a really good weekend to prove that that consistency can show up. That symbiotic relationship between not just Fernando Tatis Jr. and Jackson Merrill, but all of the support players in this offense and Manny Machado, right? And then the pitching staff, like all of this symbiotic ecosystem that has been built by AJ Preller to this point in the season, when can it fire on all cylinders against a team that is very, very good, right? We saw it against Milwaukee, but at this point, it feels like it was so long ago and it feels like it was kind of undone. And it feels like some of the questions still exist. And again, I'm sorry I'm harping on some of the negative stuff and maybe diminishing something. Because you could say, what if they got swept in that series? They wouldn't even, they'd be two, you know, game and a half, two games back of the Diamondbacks. Or then their mentality would be different. Like, it is easy to play devil's advocate. But the problem is that the what if scenario, the devil's advocate what if scenario contradicts the reality that we're in, right? So the reality that we're in is that they beat the Braves in three different ways when the Braves had the best record in baseball. But since then, we have seen things that were antithesis to that against lesser opponents, which I think is a valid reason for some concern. So this is an amazing, amazing weekend to try and take advantage. And by the way, like I said, tomorrow gets harder. Walker Buehler against Nick Martinez. Nick Martinez is 13-4, guys, with a 2-3-9. 13-4 for old Nicky Martinez. I'm always rooting for him, but not against the Padres. We'll see what happens. We'll talk more about it on the other side. Maybe a little football as well. Remember, coming up here at 2:30, boy, am I looking forward to talking a little SDFC soccer. Also down the stretch, Tagore Don, defender for San Diego FC, will join us here at 2:30. Keep it here on San Diego Sports 760, live on the iHeartRadio app.
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3: Slow on the coastline coming into Oceanside on the South 5 from Las Pulgas to the 78. Two crashes cleared along the way. East County overturned East 8 at Crestwood. It's in the center of I. The freeway moving along, though, pretty well. I'm Mark Zegan, San Diego Traffic.
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0: Nice to be here on a Friday. Dan DeGore, DeGore Don, going to join us here. My dad was dyslexic. Maybe I am too. I don't know. My brain is seeing things opposite. DeGore Don, the great San Diego FC defender, going to join us here coming up in about 13 minutes, transferred from CF Montreal back on July 24th, got his first start on August 1st, made his fourth appearance of the season last weekend with STFC. Of course, had that goal against Puebla in the League's Cup. Looking forward to talking to him coming up here in a little bit. STFC, of course, playing tomorrow, Snapdragon Stadium, 7 p.m. pregame, 7:30 kickoff action here. San Diego Sports 760 with Adrian and Darren. I was walking the other day and with my sister in the greater Los Angeles area because that's where she lives, and we were walking, and some dude in L.A. Dodger tats and L.A. hat is walking around, and he's from Venezuela, and he lives in L.A., and we're chatting, and he's like, oh, and he's a voiceover artist, by the way, in Latin America, based in LA. And we're chatting, and he's like razzing me for Padres, whatever. And then I was like, oh, you know, of Adrian Garcia Marquez, and his voice, he like stopped. He's like, that guy, he's like, everybody talks about Andrés Cantor, which they love, as they should. Andrés Cantor is a legend, right? It's like Kevin Harlan, Ian Eagle. And he was like, dude, like, Adrian Garcia Marquez is like if he's on something, I listen, like, that guy. And I'm like, yeah, well, you should listen to him on San Diego Sports 760 on the iHeartRadio app. And it's so funny, you know, how people connect, and you just never know. You never, never know. And Adrian is one of those guys who definitely, I think, has that kind of appeal to people. Big, big deal. So definitely tune in tomorrow, 7 o'clock. We'll talk to DeGore Don coming up here in 10 minutes. Where did I want to go with this? I think something about the NFL or college. I don't know. There was a bunch of FCS football games last night. Did anybody watch? Did anybody watch West Florida's debut in Division I? Does anybody care? I don't know. I care. I think it's fun. I think at a time when, like, you know, like, there's so much uncertainty in college sports, like, there's something wholesome about these lower division or lower division one or even lower division, like division two, division three sporting events. And because it doesn't feel as tainted yet. It was just fun. I tuned in for some of the games yesterday. It was a good time. Shout out West Florida. Shout out. How about like South Dakota? Aren't they now or South Dakota State, North Dakota State? One of those. North Dakota State. They're in the Mountain West now. I love it. And Sacramento State's in the MAC. I love it. I love this conference realignment when teams move up from FCS into, you know, FBS or Division II into Division I. I love it. I love it. I love it. Actually, maybe we'll talk SDFC. Should we talk about DeGore Don? Let me tell you about this guy in case you're unfamiliar. It's very SDFC signing. What makes him interesting is that he's not the traditional headline-grabbing summer edition. Elias Achery was somebody we talked about all the time. He's a designated player. He played on the Tunisian national team. Gabriel Pirani is that creative piece. We've already seen him get in goal consistently with this team. DeGore Dunn is the player who can make the entire structure function better, right? We talk about the finishing pieces in the attacking third, but none of that exists without the players on the back line. And this guy is an engine, right? One of the most valuable words in modern sports is and. Can you defend and contribute going forward? Can you play right back and move into the midfield, right? If you're playing a false back set, can you start and give a manager a dependable option from the bench? And I think that's what DeGore does, right? He can play both defender and midfielder during his career. In the MLS in 2023, he made 116 appearances with 70 starts with Orlando City. He produced 9 goals, 11 assists. So San Diego acquired him from Montreal back in July 24th because he already knows the league. He doesn't require 3 months to understand the travel, the kind of plan, you know, what's necessary to gel with this kind of team. He understands the physicality and the pace. Like, that experience matters. And you know, I think in this system, in Mikey Vadas' system, they ask defenders to do a lot more than defend, right? When you go and you watch these matches, they have to be comfortable receiving the ball under pressure, playing all three levels of the pitch, understanding when to move inside, when to provide width, and when to remain behind the play. I hope that made sense. So when you look at somebody like DeGore, like, he's not really, like, he's listed as a defender. Orlando used him as a midfield player. He can play down the right side in a fluid system. That versatility is incredibly valuable. For a player, it could also mean learning a different job depending on the opponent, which means that you have a really dynamic defender. And for this team, right, think about the first month that he's had. Made his debut August 4th at Minnesota. He's had 4 appearances across all competitions. He scored his first San Diego goal against Puebla in the League's Cup. And he's not like some random defender who's standing around after a corner. Like, he helps them try to swing momentum, right? He continued his run through the middle, and that was where he was when he was able to finish. That gives you a glimpse of why San Diego wanted him. He has the engine and the awareness to participate in several phases of the same possession. That is in the MLS, where you get like very specialized players, especially on defense. It's rare, and it's such an advantage to be able to have a defender like this, right? SDFC won that match 3-2. He scored the game-winning goal. So, you know, can he win a consistent place in Mikey Vares' preferred lineup is the question I think that we're still wondering. He didn't play against Colorado. He did start against Portland. A loss against Portland, win at Colorado, or home against Colorado. So tomorrow's role is still uncertain, but this is a roster that has dealt with injuries. It's needed dependable MLS players capable of stepping into several positions. They need depth. They've proven that they need depth. So he may not be the first name that people mention when discussing the summer additions, right? And again, we've talked about Pirani and Ashiri, but he could become one of the most useful, and he's certainly one of the most important. So I'm looking forward to talking to him here coming up in about 5 minutes. Tomorrow's going to be just such a fun day. Such a fun day. Padres today, Padres tomorrow, Padres Sunday. We have college football beginning tomorrow. We have SDFC. By the way, the USD game. Did anybody pay attention to the USD Torero men's soccer team yesterday? The number 2 team in the nation, up at Stanford, the number 1 team in the nation. They lost in the 88th minute to Stanford. In the 88th minute, that team played so well. That Stanford soccer team is weaponized, man. They are weaponized. They have a bunch of academy kids from, like, literally who grew up playing in MLS academies on that team. Good for them. Shout out USD. I think they should still remain number 2 because you don't go into Stanford, lose 1-0 in the 88th minute and I think you're still the number 2 team. They could be the number 1 team. Shout out to them for doing it. A tough game. They're going to have a great season. Dan DeGore, defender, SDFC. He's going to join us coming up next here on San Diego Sports 760 live on the iHeartRadio app.
1: As the summer winds down and we move away from Instagram posts of sunburns and the fight for real estate at the beach, we get ready for a scarlet and black fall. 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
1: 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Padres are in Tampa getting set for game one of their series tonight against the Rays. It's going to be Casey Mize going against Shane McClanahan. First pitch tonight is at 4:10. Tomorrow we got a full slate of action for you right here on San Diego Sports 760, beginning at 11:30 when San Jose State takes on USC in week zero college football. And then at 7 o'clock, Adrian and Darren start their pre-match coverage for SDFC taking on the LA Galaxy right here on your home for SDFC, San Diego Sports 760. 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
0: 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It's our pleasure now to welcome SDFC defender DeGore Don to the program. DeGore joined SDFC back on July 24th after spending the first half of the season in Montreal with CF Montreal. And DeGore, it's really an honor to talk to you. Happy Friday. How are you doing?

0: obviously would have been forgiven last month, 2 months ago, whatever, earlier this year. By the time we come back Monday, I don't need the Padres to have solved October. I need them to have cushioned their lead here in the wild card race. I don't need San Diego FC to have clinched anything. I need them to have beaten the team directly behind them in LA Galaxy and stay with the momentum to push them, like, shoot for the seventh seed. You want to end up in a playing game between 8 and 9. Shoot for a seventh seed. This is what you're playing for. No more points left on the table late in matches. I don't care whether Chuki gets cheered, booed, scores, disappears. Who cares? When the night ends, the image that matters is that San Diego finished above Los Angeles on the scoreboard. Padres raised today, 4:10. SDFC Galaxy tomorrow, 7 o'clock pregame, 7:30 with Adrian and Darren right here, San Diego Sports 760. It's going to be a nice weekend. It's going to be a hot weekend. Stay cool. Stay hydrated. Don't do Ben Fletcher's workout with dumbbells outside. What is he using? Kettlebells outside. You don't need to prove yourself with 90 pushups. If it's going to be a hot weekend, there might as well be good sports on. And that is exactly what's going on. Whether or not those good sports turn into the results we're hoping for. Now, that's the reason we tune in, right? And given the trauma that we all have shared over the past couple of years, and for some of you much longer than that, we could come back on Monday lamenting a lot of our weekend and wishing that we could have this moment back to reset and decide that our expectations were too high and that not the things that we wanted to happen didn't necessarily happen. But enjoy college football tomorrow. Listen to San Jose State and USC on San Diego Sports 760. 11:30. That's a little brunch football for you. Here, San Jose State, by the way, they're always good for a week zero upset. Remember they went to Tennessee one time? I think they had another top 25 victory a couple of years ago, the Brent Brennan year. I think it was 2019 to open up the season. Was that the Tennessee year when they beat Tennessee, who was like 17th in the nation or something? Maybe they were fifth. I don't know. It was like the biggest win in San Jose State football history.
1: They're 38.5-point dogs tomorrow.
0: Dude, we know Lincoln Riley's defense. If whoever is playing quarterback for San Jose State, and normally it's some dude from Southern California, so that means I'm defaulting to cheer for them. If that guy can throw the football a moniker downfield, they're going to get yards. It's whether or not they can stop USC enough to you know, USC's prone to giving up 30 to 35 points to San Jose State, but they'll give you 50 to 55. Lincoln Riley has a lot to prove this year. Lincoln Riley has a lot to prove this year with that defense. Because, boy, have they taken these offenses for granted. They had Mekhi Lemon. They have four wide receivers and a tight end in the last 3 years who are all in the NFL. Not to mention Caleb Williams. Not to mention Ava, who's coming back this year, and they cannot waste him because he's a top five quarterback in the nation. Lincoln Riley has to prove that he can win at USC and not just be a top 12, top 15, top 20 team every year. Starts tomorrow. How about that right here on San Diego Sports 760? Man. Have a great weekend. Jonathan Rifkin signing off. Schaefer Sliwa next. Thank you, Brent. Bye.
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6: Titans receiver Wan'Dale Robinson apparently did not suffer a concussion during a joint practice with the Bears this week, according to the NFL Network. Florida basketball coach Todd Golden has signed a one-year contract extension, keeping him in Gainesville through 2031-32 at an annual average of $8.25 million and $49.5 million overall. And lefty Tarik Skubal's back on the hill tonight in Detroit, but this time as a Dodger. I'm Bill Horrendon.
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9: 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Padres are in Tampa getting set for game one of their series against the Rays. It's going to be Casey Mize going for the Padres and Shane McClanahan going for Tampa. First pitch today is at 4:10. We got a full day of action for you tomorrow right here on San Diego Sports 760, starting at 11:30 when San Jose State takes on USC in some Week Zero college football. And then at 7 o'clock, Adrian and Darren will have your pre-match coverage for SDFC taking on the LA Galaxy. Like I said, pre-match coverage with Adrian and Darren will begin at 7 o'clock. 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
11: All right, what is going on, everybody? What is going on? Happy Friday. Hopefully everybody's getting ready for the weekend. Busy, busy sports weekend in San Diego and just a busy weekend in general. If you heard John and I yesterday, both of us trying to figure out what's a good road record over this six-game trip. We'll get all into it. John's out today. I think he had mentioned it yesterday, spending some time with his fam. So we'll be solo today, and we got a packed show. I'm really looking forward to doing the show, getting ready for this Tampa series, which is going to start in about an hour or so. Kevin Acey is going to join us, our Padres insider. He's going to come on at 3:30. Neil Salenz, who's the broadcaster for the Rays, he's going to join us at 4. One of the more interesting teams, I think, in all of baseball. I mean, they're up there in the AL East with the Goliaths of the Yankees and the Red Sox, and that's a franchise that just does not make any excuses, and obviously in the mix every single year. So we'll get a perspective from Tampa's perspective in the series coming up between the Padres and the Rays, and then Joe Tatino, the voice of the LA Galaxy, San Diego's very own Joe Tatino, is going to join us at 5 o'clock, so we could preview SDFC. Taking on the LA Galaxy. That game's coming up tomorrow. So thank you all for being here.
0: If you're in the YouTube chat, appreciate you guys being here. We'll look and try to read as many of these comments as the show goes, so you guys can kind of help steer the direction of the show today. All right. So let's get right to it here. I cannot tell you how much I'm looking forward to this series against Tampa. And I think there's, you know, a few different ways to look at this series. This is the best team in the American League, and a team that no one should be shocked or surprised that's in the World Series by the end of October or that third week in October. They're a really good franchise. They're a really good team. And what I'm most looking forward to this weekend is let's see the San Diego Padres against one of the best teams in all of baseball. And I know sometimes we do that, and they're teams that we're maybe a little bit more familiar with. All right, you're going to play the Dodgers. It's like, all right, I've seen that. You know, I've obviously seen that story before. You play them 13 times a year. There's almost no way of avoiding the Dodgers come postseason. I've seen that before. We got a little bit of a chance to see the Padres and the Brewers, what was that, a few weeks ago so or now or so, and the Padres swept them. It's like one of the more impressive series that we've seen from the Padres all season long. Of course, the matchups against Philadelphia, unfortunately, those were so early on, you went 0-6 against Philadelphia. Just trying to think of some more teams in this playoff race. We've got a chance to see Atlanta. We've got a chance to see some of these teams. Tampa's a unique one. Tampa's a very, very unique team that does not care whether you're playing well or you're playing poorly. Does not care whether you're in a wild card race or you're buried and you have no chance of making the playoffs. Tampa's just that engine that just, yep, every single day they find a way to be competitive and be in the mix. I know Tampa's never won a World Series before, but you know what they remind me of, Brent? Kind of a little bit. I don't know if it's the best comp, but a little bit of the Milwaukee Brewers. It's like there is no excuses. There is no high payroll, but they're a organization that's got stability. They kind of know their identity. They're not trying to be something that they're not. And every time you look up the standings, you're like, Tampa's in the mix. Milwaukee's in the mix. Again, I understand both of those franchises having got to that elite level of actually winning a World Series. But I think there's some similarities between both of those teams. And I got respect for franchises like that, that are not sitting there saying, let me just cut the check to show you that we're competitive.
9: Yeah, the fact that both those teams just compete and, you know, it's not like they just get to the playoffs and then get their asses kicked and then they're bounced out right away to where, like, they're not even a threat. You know, they get in there and they at least make some noise and they just do it through their farm system and by making smart trades, essentially.
0: And they're respectable franchises, and I guess that's what I mean. And I think sometimes we get caught up in the allure of we're going to have in I think it's Labor Day weekend or right before Labor Day weekend, Yankees are in town, right? So there's going to be this sexy matchup against the Yankees. Last six games of the season, you have three against the Dodgers in L.A., and then you have three against Arizona here that could determine that final wild card spot. All right, I get it. I know those are sexy matchups. But this series against Tampa, I think, is going to be a great test for San Diego, especially because, listen, this series against Pittsburgh, I think, brought San Diego kind of back down to earth a little bit. We know how well they've been playing. We know how phenomenal this stretch run has been. We've seen individual performances like Fernando Tatis Jr. go on an absolute tear. We've seen Jackson Merrill have moments. We've seen the pitching staff starting to get themselves, you know, back into a position where it feels like any one of these guys who start, you feel like you got a legitimate chance of winning. We've seen a bullpen as good as any bullpen in all of baseball. But that Pittsburgh series kind of brought everybody back down to life. It kind of brought everybody back down to reality. And I think that, well, how do you respond from that series against Pittsburgh? The Padres were absolutely gifted last night. You know, we sit here, and I know it's easy to complain about Padres losing. They lose 2-3 against the Mets. You're like, what the hell are you doing? And clearly a series the Padres should have took 2-3. You lose 2-3 against Pittsburgh. What the hell are you doing? Clearly a series they could have took 2-3. I'll go back to my migraine on that Monday night where the Padres lose in 12 and Jackson Merrill swings at three pitches, none of them in the strike zone. And you had two batters before in Machado and Ty France that both walked. I mean, I could sit here and tell you, you know, there are plenty of games that you look at with the Padres. You're like, that one frustrated me. This one frustrated me. Arizona yesterday in this critical, every game matters. They're playing San Francisco. I'm sitting here with John yesterday, and we're like, well, they got to at the minimum go 3-3 on this trip. Part of the reason why we're saying that is because Arizona's got a four-game set against the Giants. They lost that first game against the Giants. The one team, the one game that you're saying to yourself, you're like, that's a guaranteed lock that the Arizona Diamondbacks are going to do work against the San Francisco Giants. Arizona's desperate as well. They're looking in the rear view, or they're looking in front of them and seeing that the San Diego Padres are there. They choke in a game. Yes, I don't know, 5-1, 6-1, whatever the score was. So Padres get a little bit of a gift, but you're not going to get into the playoffs because other teams are struggling. You're not going to get into the playoffs because you're going to back your way in there. The only way San Diego should, not only for their own sake, but also to have some momentum if you do make the postseason, you want to get in because you had it under your control. You want to get in because you took 2 or 3 from Tampa. You handled business against teams that are below 500, which for the most part, the Padres have done so, just not in that Mets and that Pirates series. So that's why I'm excited about this weekend. I'm excited about this weekend because I think it's going to be an incredible challenge. I was looking here at the pitching matchups. I'm going to give you guys the 3 starters for Tampa this weekend and just kind of shows, and I'm going to try to kind of tie this too to the Padres offense, because I think if, you know, the biggest unknown the rest of the way as we get into September is going to be the Padres offense. And I'll continue to say this. I've heard other people say it as well, so I'm not going to take credit for it. The Padres will go as far as their offense takes them. So here's the pitching matchup. I'm just going to give you Tampa's 3 pitchers. I'll give you their ERAs as well. Shane McClanahan, who's got a 3.1 ERA. And by the way, that's the highest of the 3 pitchers this weekend. He's got the worst ERA, and it's a 3.1. Nick Martinez.
9: I remember him.
0: Nick Martinez. Everybody, you know, obviously knows Nick Martinez. San Diegans know him through and through. I like Nick Martinez. Back in the day, he was an easy guy to like. 2.93 ERA, and then Drew Osmussen, a 2.95 ERA. The point that I'm trying to make here is, I hear this a lot. I hear when the Padres struggle against top-notch pitchers, you know, you can go down the list, and there's plenty of them in the NL. Every time the Padres struggle against some of these pitchers, there's a little bit of this like, yeah, but you know, that's the ace of another team. Yeah, but that guy's really... Yeah, that guy won a Cy Young. It's like, what the hell do you think you're going to face come postseason? So for me, there's a little bit this weekend of a real test. And the test this weekend, part of it has to do with going up against Tampa Bay. But honestly, there's a piece of it as well as like, you faced a little adversity in these 3 games against Pittsburgh. You kind of ended up with a disappointing homestand, even though they went 4-2, but just because you obviously swept that series against the Minnesota Twins. You had the day off yesterday. All right, how do you respond? That, to me, is why this is an interesting series. It's going to be a challenge. Tampa's a real playoff team. Tampa's a team that I think they had a 4-game cushion in the AL. That's how far ahead of the rest of the pack that they are, the Yankees and the Red Sox, and go down the list. I know the AL isn't the greatest this year, but I still think it's pretty damn impressive. And I think it's going to be phenomenal to get a chance to watch the Padres against a playoff caliber team and see how they respond. So I'm looking forward to this 3-game set. I know, the game will start in about an hour or so, but we got obviously Saturday and Sunday as well. So we're going to be loaded up with a phenomenal weekend of Padres baseball, and hopefully they deliver. Because if they don't, then we're going to have to be honest about it. I'm really curious to see how this series goes. Okay, when we come back, I want to do this. I mentioned the Padres offense, and I mentioned that the Padres go as their offense goes. It is the one area of Padres baseball that I think is this just kind of consistent. Yeah, I don't know how great I feel about that. We come back, we'll talk about the Padres offense. Talk about Manny Machado too. I don't know if you guys seen some of his lineups. The UT put something out there, or some of his stats here as of late. I was hoping he would sit today. He's not sitting today. It feels like everybody's saying the guy needs a day off. other than Manny Machado and Craig Stammen. When we come back, we'll talk a little bit about Manny Machado. Stay right here. Appreciate you guys joining us at 3:30. Kevin Acey is going to join the show, our Padres insider from the UT. I'm Alan Sliwa. This is Schaefer and Sliwa on San Diego Sports 760.
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13: Car fire, Mission Bay Drive on ramp to the southbound 5, North 5 slowing the 56 into Solana Beach. Coming down the coast, stop and go on that South 5 Las Pulgas to the 78. Delays to Santee already on the East 52, hitting the brakes from the 15 up the Mission Trail Summit.
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1: I'm Cliff Alpert of the Kogo News Center. More police officers will be patrolling the Gaslamp Quarter this weekend. 2 years of sewer pipeline construction is over, and Harbor Drive is now fully open. And the extreme heat warning expires tonight, but it'll be a slow cool down into the new week.
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0: next team on the list. Mm-hmm. But the odds go from Philly being
1: +850.
0: The Padres are +2200.
1: Damn, it jumps up high.
0: Yeah. And then Arizona's behind them at +3000.
1: You know what's funny? If I'm being honest, I don't think it's crazy to think that San Diego can make some noise in the postseason. I mean, a three-game set versus anybody. Let's not pretend like San Diego doesn't have the talent to win a wild card series. And I'm not trying to make a case like they're going to be they should be the favorites, and how the hell are they not bigger favorites? It doesn't matter. It's irrelevant. It is what it is. You could have, I mean, even the Dodgers, who are 25%. Have a 25% odds of winning a World Series, that still means there's a 75% chance they don't win. We'll obviously see what happens. So I don't think it's that big of a deal, but it does say something there. I want to jump into this here real quick, and I'm going to have to probably spend a little bit more time on this around 4:15, because we are going to have a guest coming up. The Rays broadcaster is coming up in a few minutes. But real quick on the Joe Musgrove front. Man, this is it's an odd one for me, because I want to put I want to be excited about Joe Musgrove, and I want to be excited about what he could potentially do and come back and be the Joe Musgrove that we've seen in the past. I mean, how do you not look at what Musgrove did yesterday in El Paso and get excited about it? Man pitched five innings, gave up five hits, zero base on balls, one earned run on 60 pitches. Musgrove, by the way, you know who was catching him yesterday? Ethan Salas. That's pretty freaking cool. That's just that's a cool thing, and probably phenomenal and great experience for Ethan Salas as well. But I want to taper my expectations. It's like I still haven't seen this man pitch in the big leagues, and I thought it was really interesting. I think AC kind of took me through a roller coaster there for a second. He had basically said, like, what they need to figure out is, well, when is he good to pitch again? And if he's going to come back, or when he's going to come back, he's got to be able to, you know, pitch every 5 days is the idea and the concept. But he also said, you should be wildly optimistic and feel great about the position that Joe Musgrove is in. So I'm going to temper some of my expectations, because I don't think it's fair. I think Musgrove has worked so hard to get back in this position and to get back in this spot. But I'll pump the brakes a little bit, because I do worry a little bit that, you know, I get too high of expectations for him, and you just never know what can happen with somebody who's been out for almost 2 years. But shout out to Joe Musgrove, continuing to do everything he can for not just the Padres, but I think the city of San Diego, obviously a homegrown and somebody that we're all rooting for. So hopefully sooner than later, we see Joe Musgrove back at Petco Park, and people are all there at Petco Park, giving this guy a standing go, because we know that he deserves it when he does come back. All right, let's kind of switch gears here. Neil Solnitz, who's the broadcaster for the Tampa Bay Rays, is going to join us next. He'll give us a little bit of a breakdown of what to expect over these next 3 days, how the Rays have been such a good, consistent franchise over the years, and they're doing it again. They got about a four-game cushion in the AL. That's how much better they are than everybody else. Doesn't guarantee you anything come postseason, but it does say a lot about what Tampa's doing and the challenge for the Padres coming up. Stay right here. San Diego Sports 760, live on the iHeartRadio app.
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0: 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Padres and Rays are about 10 minutes away from starting their series down in Tampa. It's going to be Casey Mize going for the Friars and Shane McClanahan going for the Rays. First pitch, like I said, is in about 10 minutes at 4:10. Got a full day of action right here on San Diego Sports 760 for you tomorrow. At 11:30, San Jose State takes on USC in some Week 0 college football action. And then at 7 o'clock, Adrian and Darren will have our pre-match coverage for SDFC taking on the LA Galaxy, which you can hear right here on your home for SDFC, San Diego Sports 760. 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
22: All right, welcome back to the Schaefer and Sliwa Show. A big series coming up this weekend. The Padres taking on the Tampa Bay Rays. Of course, we know about Tampa. The best record in the American League, and who better to educate us on how Tampa's making it happen than the broadcaster for the Rays, Neil Solitz, taking some time here to join us. Neil, what's going on? Thank you for coming on.
2: You got it. Thanks for having me.
22: All right, all right. So educate us here. You know, we're all the way out here in San Diego. We're worried about this wild card race. We got Arizona on our heels. And, you know, you look over to the American League, and it's been so impressive what Tampa does on a year-in, year-out basis. And, man, I got so many different angles. I'm so curious about how Tampa's been so successful. But can you just tell Padre fans what has been some of the key factors for the race to have the best record in the American League?
2: I probably would begin with health. You know, I think any team to be successful in this league over 162 games has to be relatively healthy. And I think if you look at the lineup, the Rays have a big three that was added to at the deadline to give them a big four. And by and large, Junior Caminero and Yandy Diaz and Jonathan Aranda have been in the lineup every day. And that gives you a strong system of anchors. And then I think on the starting pitching side, you've had fairly good health for Nick Martinez, and Drew Rasmussen and Shane McClanahan, and they've comprised the top part of the rotation, the trio that's going to pitch this weekend. So I think that's probably first. And then I think that they've done a pretty good job in terms of execution. They have always been a pitching and defense organization first, and their defense has been, you know, as good as any team in the American League this year. And that helps on the run prevention side. It certainly gives pitchers the confidence to be successful. And then I think I don't think it was the intent, but the way the roster was made up, they've kind of taken a page out of what Toronto did last year to get to the World Series. And that is, they've been the best contact team in baseball and really good at moving runners. So I think you combine all those things, it's led to obviously a very successful year.
22: Neil, you know, it's interesting out here in the National League, you look at the best team in the NL is the Milwaukee Brewers. And we kind of have a good idea of how they've built their system, and they're not doing it by just outbidding everybody else for players. And then, you know, like I mentioned, what you guys are doing out there in Tampa within the same division as the Yankees and the Red Sox. And obviously we know how competitive and how big some of these markets are. What do you think, just from a model, a blueprint perspective, how do you make of both the AL and the NL to have these two teams atop of their conferences, knowing that they're not out there spending and it's not they're not doing it with just dollars?
2: Yeah, you have to have good people and good players. I mean, I think it starts there, but I think you also have to be committed and confident in who you are and realize who you're also not, right? I mean, I think that's a big piece of this. I think the Brewers have an identity. I think the Rays have a clear identity, but I think they're also willing to adjust and realize that you're not going to compete at the top of the market for free agents. So you have to make really good decisions, and I think you have to have a very together clubhouse. And I think the fact that Kevin Cash has been here for a long time, his pitching coach Kyle Snyder has been with him almost every year, the same you could say for his hitting coach Chad Mazzola, that allows for continuity and consistency in a way that has given this franchise a chance to be successful on, for most years, a regular basis. Aside from the last two, they've been in, you know, assuming they make the playoffs, it will be, what, six of the last 8 years. It's a pretty darn good run.
22: Neil Solitz, broadcaster for the Tampa Bay Rays, joining us here. And, of course, we know the big series the Padres got going on this weekend in Tampa. Neil, I'm going to add to that, because I try to do this with every broadcaster we have on that comes on from a different market. And, you know, some of these answers are different. But I'm curious, from Tampa's perspective, what do they want to see in these labor negotiations? Is a market like Tampa, who has done a phenomenal job with the resources that it has and clearly doesn't have as many resources as some of the other, you know, teams within their division, of course, in the AL as well. Do people in Tampa want to see, hey, let's get a salary cap in there, let's get a salary floor in there? How do people in Tampa view the way baseball is played today? And what do you think is more beneficial to Tampa under what structure?
2: That's a great question, and one that I don't know that I'm really qualified to answer that, as to what's better for Tampa Bay or what's not better for Tampa Bay, or what the fans generally do or don't want to see. I think what this organization has been good at is adjusting to whatever rules exist, because there have been a lot of changes, right? I mean, you took away the shift, and this franchise has found a way to still be very successful on a defensive basis. And there have been other changes that have been made, and they still have been an organization that not only has caught it, but they've pitched it very well. So I think.

0: think that whatever the rules are, this organization will find a way to find whatever edge it can within the confines of the rules, within the confines of whatever they think is going to work best for them going forward and give them the best chance to succeed. And I think you have to think outside the box. And I think this organization's always been very good at that. They've got to trade well, they've got to have a good farm system, and they've got to develop well too.
1: I know you're focused on the Tampa Bay Rays on a day-in, day-out basis, but what have you made from afar of the San Diego Padres, you know, a team that's definitely had an up-and-down season, but do find themselves now in the middle of this wild card race, sitting 10 games over 500. From your perspective, what are some of the things that kind of stand out to you when you look at the San Diego Padres?
0: Well, I mean, I would start with the back end of the bullpen and Mason Miller. I mean, I think your best chance to beat the Padres in any game is not to have to see him pitch, right? But it's not only him. It's Morejon. It's Rodriguez. It's Peralta. I mean, and they don't even have Jason Adam, who, of course, at one time was with the Rays. So I think it's a very deep bullpen that can shorten games. I think they've got certainly athletic guys who've had some tough years overall, but are starting to really play much, much better. I look at the last month and how well the Padres have played and how well they've pitched it and the chance that they're going to get Musgrove back to their rotation, I think only makes them that much more dangerous, especially if they get Jason Adam back to their bullpen. And with that kind of pitching staff, you don't need much. And with Machado and Tatis and Bogarts and Merrill, they certainly have the star power to be able to beat you on a nightly basis.
1: Well, hopefully that's, you know, some of that star power is showing up, and in some cases they're not. I mean, Tatis has been phenomenal over the last, you can call it, maybe 70-plus games. Machado's had a really, really up-and-down season, more down than up. But definitely, I know that, you know, A.J. Preller has built this team off the pitching, off the bullpen, and that's going to be obviously something that they're hoping carries them. Maybe you got a little bit of knowledge on this. Casey Mize going for the Padres tonight. And as somebody who was in the AL when he was with the Tigers, Casey Mize has done a good job so far with the Padres. Had a little kind of a freak accident in his last start in between innings, turns an ankle. But he is pitched. This is going to be his first game since leaving, I want to say, in the third inning of that last game. I think it was on Sunday. I want to say Saturday or Sunday. What's your take on Casey Mize? I mean, we've only got to see a few starts of him in San Diego, and he looks like he's a perfect fit and the right guy for the Padres to go get at the trade deadline. Your perspective on Casey Mize?
0: I mean, I would think he's going to give him a chance to win anytime he's out there, right? I mean, I think the Tigers saw an opportunity to try and add to their group for the long haul, and based on where they were in the standings, just like it was with Tarek Skubal, it made a whole lot of sense. Similar to the Rays going out and getting a Freddie Peralta from the Milwaukee Brewers. You're looking for a veteran arm who's been in tough spots before, who's been on winning teams, who has a competitive fire. And, you know, like any starting pitcher, we've seen Casey Mize a fair amount over the years. You know, if he's on his game, he's going to be very, very tough to beat. And, you know, I'm kind of curious how he is coming off that slight ankle injury. And, you know, we'll kind of get a close-up view tonight as to how sharp he is. But, you know, if, again, with the way the Padres bullpen is, sometimes they don't need to get a lot of length out of their starters. They just need to keep their team in the game for five, six innings, and they've got a good shot.
1: Neil Solans, broadcaster for the Tampa Bay Rays, joining us here. And Padres getting ready to take on the Rays here in just a few minutes. Neil, I saw this yesterday and would love to. You know, we've had our stadium issues down here in San Diego. Now, granted, that was a different sport. But yesterday we saw City Council approves Rays Tampa Stadium deal. Can you tell us a little bit about that? And is there any other hurdles, or do you feel like this is going to happen for Tampa and they will get a new stadium?
0: I think the two hurdles the last 24 hours, two of the largest hurdles were crossed. Now, I'm sure there's still some stuff to be ironed out, but the city approved the stadium today, yesterday, and the county today. So with those two votes, obviously it's full steam ahead in terms of potentially a new ballpark in 29. Now, you know, we've seen stranger things happen, but it certainly seems like this might finally lead to the Rays forever home, which would be a big deal. I mean, they're talking about building a district, which would be twice the size of the Battery in Atlanta, which obviously, you know, would allow the Rays to be, you know, you talk about revenue streams that will allow them to be much more competitive in a division as good as this one, and certainly give them the opportunity not to be at the top of the division in terms of resources, but certainly would put them in a much better spot than they are now. And who knows, maybe allow them to extend some players longer than they have in recent years.
1: Final one for you. And yesterday I was talking about this. My co-host and a friend of yours, John Schaefer, was saying that has this been going on for how long? I think he said that this has been, at least the conversation has been there. Has it been a couple decades or something along those lines that the conversation's been there?
0: Definitely close to that.
1: Wow.
0: I was a broadcaster in Durham from 04 to 11. Their AAA affiliate came here in 2012, and it was certainly a big part of the discussion before I came, and there have been a lot of iterations. I think for all, it's good to have some sort of potential finality on it. And, fingers crossed, everything continues to go as smoothly as they've gone the last 11 months. And in 29, we're talking about how great the new facility is, while we also enjoy, hopefully, the games that we have here, because they did an amazing job getting this place back to full strength after the hurricane. They had the race in kind of a temporary situation in 2025.
1: Well, Neil, great stuff. You guys go handle business in the American League. Hopefully not this weekend. We'll handle stuff in the NL, and let's meet around October-ish. Just late October if you're free around that time. Maybe we get a little World Series between the Padres and the Rays. Greatly appreciate your time.
0: I'd definitely be okay with that.
1: Yeah, listen, nobody's going to be complaining out here in San Diego. Appreciate your time, and thank you for joining the show.
0: You got it. Take care.
1: All right, that's Neil Solnez right there, broadcaster for the Rays. Great to catch up with him. It's interesting. I mean, I could tie so many different things. We'll do it when we come back, but just kind of listening to that journey for their stadium, I think, is an interesting conversation. And trust me, I could tie some of that stuff into San Diego. And I think, this conversation about how they've been able to, with the big boys in baseball, and I'm talking about the Red Sox and the Yankees, go toe-to-toe with them, and how he described it, it's like, yeah, they'll just figure it out. They'll just adjust. I want to react to that as well when we come back. Appreciate you guys tuning in. Stay right here. Schaefer and Sliwa Show on San Diego Sports 760.
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4: Southbound 5, things are heavy getting through Camp Pendleton, starting just before you get to Las Pulgas. That's going to be a heavy ride all the way over to the 78. Also, it's going to be a tough ride on the southbound side of the 805 from Governor on over to 43rd. Southbound 15 is heavy from the 52 to the 805.
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15: 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Padres and Rays are playing game one of their series right now down in Tampa. It's Casey Mize going against Shane McClanahan. We are currently in the bottom of the second inning. We have no score. Tomorrow we got a doubleheader right here on San Diego Sports 760, beginning at 11:30 when San Jose State takes on USC for some week zero college football action. And then following that at 7 o'clock, Darren and Adrian will have SDFC taking on the LA Galaxy. Our pre-match coverage will begin right here at 7 o'clock. 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

0: basically saying, Ken had said something in the chat. I don't believe for a second that Stammen can say anything to Manny. Kevin Acey and I were having a conversation a little bit earlier. We're going to replay that at 5:30. And conversation was about, should the Padres sit Manny Machado? Should they give him a day of rest? Is this the right strategy to have in regards to kind of how they've used Manny Machado? And I'll ask you this question, Brent. How much of this, how much if Craig Stammen goes to Manny Machado and says, hey, brother, we need you to sit down and rest for a day. And Manny Machado says, yeah, not going to do that. I appreciate it, but I'm going to hit my way out of this rather than sit my way out of it. You think Craig Stammen's got that relationship, which they have a relationship, which is, you know, I think something to keep in mind. You think Craig Stammen can tell Manny Machado, well, I appreciate your input. I'm not putting you in the lineup.
1: I think he can, but I don't think he will. I think that someone higher up would maybe tell him that. I think maybe AJ or somebody would maybe be like, maybe have a group talk with him. But I don't know. I think a lot of it is if, you know, say Manny was in like an 0 for 32 or something like that, I think he would acknowledge, yeah, I think I need the day off. Maybe, you know, I've been trying some things and they haven't worked out.
0: Finger issue as well.
1: Yeah. But I kind of hit on it during the wrap, yeah. But you know, I think some of it might just be just the matchup this week to where, you know, I'm not saying he's their best player anymore, but you know, typically your best players want to perform and play in the big situations. So I can't really see him wanting to volunteer not playing in this series. Like I said, if this was a Cincy series, he'd probably sit out and he'd be eating Skyline chili right now and hanging out. But I think just because of the matchup, he doesn't want
0: to
1: sit.
0: You know what? To be honest, I think it's more, what I'm referencing to is more the concept, like the concept of doing it. Because if conceptually you can't tell Manny Machado, we need you to take a day off because Manny says, hey, I get paid to play. Are you helping the team? You're hurting the team. Like, is this a, no, I respect it. I mean, obviously I completely respect how somebody would look at that and say, hey, the guy wants to play. I mean, well, you look at the NBA all the time, you look at load management and how embarrassing that is. But I know the chat was kind of going back and forth on that Manny Machado stuff. And a lot of people here, I think the vibe that I was getting is most people don't think Stammen can tell Machado, hey, take a day off. So we'll see as the season progresses, but obviously now we're in the final stretch. Were you going to say something right there?
1: I was going to say, there's kind of a fine line between, you know, putting in enough time in your career to where you can have say like this and stuff, like whether you should sit, you know, today or you should, you know, stretch it out and then maybe it will just sit you later on. You know, it'd be one thing if this was like Jackson Merrill and they're like, hey, sure, Jackson, we want you to sit. And he's, you know, 4 years in and he's like, no, I'm not going to sit. You know, it's different if it's Manny or
0: certain,
1: you
0: vets.
1: Know, yeah, certain, yeah, vets. You've earned it. It's like the old, you know, Jordan thing of, you know, you're going to get certain calls and getting certain, you know, opinions and, you know, you're going to get certain things granted towards you just because you've earned it throughout your career.
0: And that's very baseball-esque, is like that kind of old school type of stuff. All right, Joe Tatino, the voice of the LA Galaxy, is going to help us preview the SCFC LA Galaxy game from Snapdragon Stadium tomorrow. Still 1-0 Tampa over the Padres. Stay right here. I'm Alan Sliwa. 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
4: Westbound 78 as you're approaching Sycamore. Got a crash here off to the right shoulder. Things are going to be heavy, though, still, as you're coming away from pretty much the 15. Kind of overall, you can see delays. Also, it's going to be heavy southbound side of the 5 coming through Camp Pendleton from Las Pulgas. That's heavy all the way over to the 78.
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6: 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Padres and Rays are playing game one of their series right now down in Tampa. We are in the bottom of the fourth inning, and Tampa leads San Diego 2-0. Tomorrow, San Jose State takes on USC. You can hear that game right here on San Diego Sports 760. A pregame coverage will begin at 11:30. And then at 7 o'clock, Adrian and Darren will have pre-match coverage for SDFC taking on the LA Galaxy. Like I said, pre-match coverage with Adrian and Darren will begin right here at 7 o'clock on your home for SDFC, San Diego Sports 760. 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